How mind-blowingly good is that? We are ink in the pen of the hands of the author. Brandon Lake, we had Nick Jonas. What a great song. I love that one. Hey, thank you for listening. Thank you for your encouragement and your kindness. And thanks to everyone who partners with the Joy FM to keep this signal strong. When you hear the God stories, just know that you get to be a part of that with your gifts of support.

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Ben Fuller with Carrie Underwood on the Joy FM. Hey, I'm Michelle. I noticed as I get older, I'm not as brave as I used to be. I think something does change after you have children. All of a sudden, you know, the thought of jumping out of a plane or, you know, scuba diving someplace along a reef is not quite as exciting because you're nervous about it, you know? Even whitewater rafting, like I had to really overcome a few fears, and I've done that river so many times. But this is crazy. 93-year-old grandmother straps herself onto a plane wing for a death-defying ride. Thrill-seeking 93-year-old grandma has taken to the skies in this death-defying ride. Betty Bromish was inspired by a chocolate bar TV ad for Crunchy to wing walk and complete an entire loop, which ended up breaking a new Guinness Book of World Records. She said, at my age, I can't run, so I look for other ideas. So she decided to wing walk. Pretty crazy.

guess who he is, even in a hard place, right? Jay King, the Joy FM. Appreciate your company tonight. It's always an honor to hang out together with you. Really is a privilege for me to share with you in the evening time. I've been here since we signed on the air, and I can say when we dedicated this signal to the Lord, we started the Joy FM way back when, WJIS, with Joy and Serving, we were called. I never dreamed in my biggest dreams that God would do what he's done with this signal to reach people and bring life. And he's just so much bigger. You know, he's the God of the exceedingly abundantly beyond all we could ask, think, dream, or imagine. Aren't you glad? Here's Elevation Rhythm.

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Way to go. And with a new season, we've got the perfect soundtrack to help you find joy.

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on Drink Deeply today, music from Kane on the Joy FM. Oh, that we would be a people of his word and know him experientially, not just about him. So often, church has become a concert and a TED talk. God is jealous for more. Remember, everything the city needs is found in his church. We carry that authority, the authority of heaven. When we say, God, your kingdom come, your will, your purposes be done. It's not by our might, it's not by our power, but by his spirit. God, it's by your spirit. Have your way.

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Leanna Crawford, The Joy FM. We're going to take some time out and pray together. 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

0: There's a moment most days don't announce. It's not the big win, not the breaking news. It's somewhere in the in-between. It's the first sip of coffee before the house wakes up. That quiet stretch of road with nowhere urgent to be. The deep breath you didn't realize you needed before going into work. Life isn't always lived in the highlight reel. Most of it happens in the small, steady moments that find themselves nestled in between. And maybe that's where joy can be found. Helping you find joy in the in-between. 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
1: And even when I can't, you still love me as I am.
0: Yeah, I don't know how you do it, and I know I've put you through it. It's amazing that you can love me like I love me like I am.
2: Oh, you're loved, you're loved, you're loved. For King & Country, The Joy FM, I'm Michelle. Here's something from Billy Graham. The story is told of a little girl whose father was an airline pilot. As they crossed the Atlantic, a storm came up. The flight attendant awakened the little girl, told her to fasten her seatbelt because they were in some turbulent weather. The little girl opened her eyes, saw the lightning flashing around the plane, and asked, "Is Daddy at the controls?" The flight attendant responded, "Yes, your father is in the cockpit." The little girl smiled, closed her eyes, and went back to sleep. God is at the controls of our life, or rather, He wants to be at the controls, but He gives us the freedom to pilot ourselves as we wish. The problem is that we often crack up, much as we could expect to do if we took the controls of an airplane that we had not been taught to fly. God knows us. He knows our strengths and our weaknesses. He knows what's best for us. If we'll only relinquish the controls of our life to Him, He will see us safely home. Wow, I love that. This is God, our God, forever and ever. He will guide us. Psalm 48. Father, thank You that You promised to guide us, to direct us. We love You so much. We honor You. Father, there is so much going on. I thank You that nothing gets past You. You know the needs of my friends. You know the struggles. You know what we're wrestling with. We give it all to You. Thank You that You're our hope and our healer and the God that restores and brings prodigals home and delivers people from addiction and heals broken bodies and broken hearts. God, You're so good. We need You. Be with our nation's leaders. We pray for peace in the world today, for comfort for those who are mourning. We love You so much. We love, we love, we love to be Your sons and daughters. What an honor. It's in Jesus' beautiful name that we pray. Amen. Thanks for praying.

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Holding on, not letting go. John Reddick with that reminder on the Joy FM. 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
1: The other day I was leaving the Russian manicure place.
2: Yes. Duh. 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
1: I passed Father Road where they're building the Dutch Bros that's going to be closest to me. And it was just a slab.
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1: So I went on Friday, got off because I wanted to see the progress. 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
1: see what
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just singing about God's goodness. Toby Mack with Blessing Offer on the Joy FM. I want to encourage you to take time in the presence of God. God wants to encounter your heart today. Jesus and the old life don't mix. It's like oil and water. You can't mix it together. There are things that we need to be empty of so that we can be full of the things of God. You know, God's looking for those who are genuinely ready to lay things down and be humble. Genuine repentance and total dependence on God. He's got you today. You know what? He says, I'm not leaving you. I won't forsake you. I've got you by the hand, no matter what's shaking around you today. I was thinking about David writing Psalm 16 while he is fleeing for his life. Saul and his armies are trying to kill David. David's hiding out in caves. And in that place, he wrote Psalm 16. Oh God, in your presence is fullness of joy. In your right hand are pleasures forever. So it wasn't dependent upon his circumstances. Your joy is not dependent on your circumstances. We've got to have it because it's our strength, but it comes from his presence.

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Have you put your name in for those free CC Winans tickets? Boy, is that going to be an incredible night. 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
1: God, I'm still counting my blessings. I'm gonna walk with Jesus.
0: Hey, it's JR. I mean, it doesn't take much. Maybe a few drives into work and these songs sneak in and embed their melodies and message, reminding you of who you are and whose you are. It's so good, even I sing the jingles.
1: 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It's JR in the end.
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Great music from Kane. Little help from Caleb and John. The Joy FM. Hey, I'm Michelle. Let me just tell you, Muhammad's dead. Buddha's dead. All of those ever the religions that people worship, their messiahs are dead. Jesus was raised from the dead, living God. And we can have relationship with him. The third member of the Godhead comes and lives in us, dwells in us. Think about the mind-blowing truth of that, that we're never alone, that the Holy Spirit, the Paraclete, the Comforter comes. He guides us in all truth. He teaches us. Spend time in his word. Ask Holy Spirit to show you, you know, open this love letter from God and say, Holy Spirit, teach me today. And sometimes you'll just chew on a verse for a while. I'm always amazed that I can read something that I know I've read a bunch of times before, but all of a sudden, whoo, it's like it's alive. And the Lord will show me a deeper revelation of his word. Someone said, I don't read this book. It reads me. Have you let it read you lately?

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1: Oh, there's power in those prayers. 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
1: God gives the gifts to be ministered and exercised in the spirit of humility and gratitude before God, giving of ourselves to the whole body of Christ, that the whole body is strengthened because you are exercising the particular personal spiritual gift that God has given to you.
2: Have you ever heard of someone described as gifted? The message you'll hear today on In Touch, the teaching ministry of Dr. Charles Stanley, reminds us that all believers in Jesus can be accurately described that way. If you aren't sure what spiritually gifted means, stay with us for more on how the people of God are empowered to serve. Dr. Stanley's series continues.
1: If you'll turn to 1 Corinthians chapter 12, and we're continuing our series on the church. And the last message was on God's gifts to the church, to his body, and then now God's gifts to, or rather in the fellowship, to the individuals who make up the body of Christ. And I want us to begin reading in verse 1 of chapter 12 and read through verse 7. He says, "Now concerning spiritual gifts, brethren, I do not want you to be unaware, or I don't want you to be ignorant. Therefore, it is our responsibility to understand what the Bible teaches about spiritual gifts. You know that when you were pagans, you were led away or led astray to the dumb idols, however you were led. Therefore, I make known to you that no one speaking by the Spirit of God says Jesus is accursed, and no one can say Jesus is Lord except by the Holy Spirit." Now watch these next three verses. "Now there are varieties of gifts, but the same Spirit. There are varieties of ministries, but the same Lord. And there are varieties of effects, but the same God, who works all things in all persons. But to each one is given the manifestation of the Spirit for the common good." Now, as we have discussed of the spiritual gifts that God has given to the church, as we saw in Ephesians chapter 4, that he's given to the church apostles, he's given to the church prophets, evangelists, and pastor teachers. Some of those were temporary gifts, and some of them were permanent gifts, the evangelists and the pastors and teachers. But likewise has he given to every part of the body a spiritual gift. And so what I want us to look at now is the gifts that God has given to each member of the body. There is a difference between having a natural talent and having a spiritual gift. Everybody, to some degree, has natural talents. That is what we are born with as a result of what God sees fit to place in your life at your physical birth. You have certain capacities. You are more capable than others in some areas. For example, here's a person who is talented in the area of art, talented in the area of music. Here's a man who has a mind. He knows how to make money. There are all kinds of human talents that relate to our capacity given at birth that also God equips us with to carry out the vocation that he has for us, for example, or to

life is going to be affected by the exercise of that spiritual gift. Now, one of the things that happens in the body of Christ is that oftentimes, unbeknowing to people and unbeknowing to a person who doesn't even understand what the spiritual gift is, they serve God in human talent. And I want to tell you something. You can spot, if you know what spiritual gifts are and you know how to distinguish between them and you know the difference in a spiritual gift and a talent, you can spot somebody who's singing, preaching, speaking, teaching, whatever they may be doing, who's doing it out of human talent and somebody who's doing it out of the gift of God. Now, what is God's primary purpose for giving to you the day you are born again a spiritual gift? Let me tell you what it is not. It is not to make you feel good. When you talk about, when you hear people talk about, well, I'll tell you, I want this gift and I want that gift, because when you have this gift, man, you just feel great. You float, you just act like you're floating on cloud nine. Everything is just super great. You're just floating through the Christian life. I want to tell you something. There's not one verse of scripture in this book that says the purpose for spiritual gifts is to make you feel good. God gives the gifts to be ministered and exercised in the spirit of humility and gratitude before God, giving of ourselves to the whole body of Christ, that the whole body is strengthened because you are exercising the particular personal spiritual gift that God has given to you. Now, when you look at this and you think about that, I want you to look over in Romans chapter 12 for just a moment. Romans chapter 12, beginning in verse 4. For just as we have many members in one body, speaking of the whole body of Christ, like you have a physical body, hands, eyes, ears, nose, and so forth, he says, and all the members do not have the same function. Your toe does not see, nor does your eye wiggle like your toe. Your hand cannot see, nor can your foot hear. Each member of the body has its own specific function. Each part of the body has its work to do. So he says, since we have gifts that differ according to the grace given to each of us, that is, the gift that God has given to you is a gift of God's grace given to you to execute in the body for the good of the whole fellowship. He says, we should exercise them accordingly. If prophecy, according to the proportion of his faith. If service, in his serving. He who teaches, in his teaching. He who exhorts, in his exhortation. He who gives with liberality. He who leads with diligence or organizes. He who shows mercy with cheerfulness. Now, let's take those gifts and let me show you something. Let's say, for example, that we were over at your house and you'd invited us all to dinner, and there were eight people there, and one of those persons made a mistake. And everybody else at that table has a different motivational gift. So let's say, for example, that I get ready to get up and I knock over a glass of iced tea on your beautiful, newly installed white carpet. All right. So how would these seven people with seven spiritual gifts react? The person with prophecy would either say or think, don't you know better than that? The person with the gift of service would get up and run for the towel in order to wipe it up. The person with the gift of teaching would say, well, now, let's see. The next time, more than likely, this would be a good way, and so they would give you a little instruction. The person who is an exhorter would say, would begin to exhort you, well, now, listen, you don't need to worry about that, because, and then they would go about that. The person who gives says, who cares about the glass? You can always buy another glass. The person who organizes, the person who has the gift of organization would stand up and say, look, you go get the towel, you get the mop, the rest of you go ahead and eat, just keep passing the food. And then the person with the gift of mercy said, oh, bless your heart, I'm so sorry you did that. Now, every single person would feel something differently. And you see, the truth is that all of us are motivated by a different motivational gift. And I have learned that, friend, if you want a person to do their best to reach their potential, you find out what their ultimate motivational gift is, and then you give them a responsibility that fits that motivational gift. And you can take a family, any organization, a church, a committee. Listen, I've discovered the best way in the world to get a super fantastic, productive, fruitful committee is to choose those men or women by their spiritual gift, put them together, and friend, you'll watch them operate. And what happens is, when you and I begin to discover our spiritual gift and we get in a position to exercise that, something happens to us. So when we talk about the motivational gifts, here they are in chapter 12. Now, go back to 1 Corinthians, if you will, for a moment, and look, if you will, in chapter 12 again.
And you'll notice he says, beginning in verse

0: 7, he talks about manifestations of the Spirit. Now, here are the manifestations, he says. He says, for to one is given the word of wisdom through the Spirit, to another the word of knowledge according to the same Spirit, to another faith with the same Spirit, that is, faith for that given moment, to another gifts of healing. Now, let me just say something about healing. All kinds of things being taught and preached about healing. In the New Testament, whenever he talks about gifts and healing, he's always talking about plural gifts. Nowhere does it say that God has ever given to any man the gift to heal everybody. Every single act of healing is a specific personal gift for that moment and on that occasion for that particular person. God does give gifts of healing. He probably gives more gifts of healing today to people than he did in the first century. But his purpose for doing so is that it is an act of grace, of goodness on his part, an act of love here. And we'll see two people have the same disease. One is healed, the other is not, prayed for by the same person, and there is no human explanation for it. Because God, by his grace, chooses to give a gift of healing here, and over here he does not. Now, the fellow who comes by and says, you had faith and you didn't. I want to tell you something, my friend. That is dangerous, it is unkind and unscriptural, and there is no proof by telling anybody the reason God didn't heal you is because you didn't have enough faith. That is unscriptural, and I believe it is unfair to put on the body of Christ that kind of judgment, which is unfair and unscriptural. Move on down, if you will, to verse 10. To another, the effecting of miracles. To another, prophecy. To another, the distinguishing of spirits. To another, various kinds of tongues. To another, the interpretation of tongues. We're not saying there's no such thing as tongues. In the New Testament, they were foreign languages. But I will say this. Whatever manifestation of the gift that God has given to you, every single one of us has the responsibility of the manifestation of that gift being exercised according to the principles of the Word of God. Otherwise, what you have in the body of Christ is confusion, frustration. So when he talks about the manifestations, or if you'll notice in the latter part of this chapter, look, if you will, in verse 27. Now you are Christ's body, individually members of it. God is appointed in the church, first apostles, second prophets, and third teachers. Miracles, then gifts of healing, helps, administrations, various kinds of tongues. Then he says, all are not apostles, are they? All are not prophets, are they? All are not teachers, are they? All are not workers of miracles, are they? All do not have gifts of healing, do they? All do not speak with tongues, do they? All do not interpret, do they? But earnestly desire the greater gifts. That is, you say, well, what is the greatest of all the gifts from God's point of view? And I'm going to show you that in just a moment. Because, you see, there is a variety in the fellowship. Variety of gifts, variety of ministries, and variety of ministrations or manifestations because we're not all alike. We don't have the same needs, and therefore it is diversity of gifts to make up the unity of the body. Here is one who is hurting. Here is a person who has the gift of mercy, the gift of service, cannot do enough for them, willing to spend time at their home, taking care of their home, taking care of their children while they're sick. They do that in a sense of motivation. They get a great sense of contentment and joy and fulfillment out of it. You take someone else who has another gift, who may not feel that way at all. It does not mean that one person is any more or less spiritual than another. There's not one verse of scripture in this Bible that says one gift makes one man or woman more spiritual than the other. The man, for example, has the gift of prophecy or telling forth the truth of God's word isn't any more spiritual than the person has the gift of service to whom God has called to do what the world may seem as a very mundane responsibility. But in God's eyes, wherever I may be exercising my spiritual gift, as lowly as the world may look upon it, if I'm exercising my spiritual gift in the sense of gratitude and devotion to Jesus Christ as unto God, brother, I'm sitting on the top of the totem pole from God's point of view because I am doing what he says in the way he says do it according to the principles of Scripture, and therefore I'm living in obedience. Therefore, no gift is more spiritual than the other. No person is more spiritual than the other because they have certain gifts. Now, I don't want to be critical for anything in the world, but I do want to say this. There are certain gifts that some people parade around as if, brother, if you've not had this one, you have something missing. I want to tell you, you show me one verse in this book to prove that. One verse. And if you cannot what you cannot, then you have no reason and no right, my friend, to project upon the whole body of Christ that they ought to be seeking any one of the spiritual gifts. Because he says, for example, in chapter 14 in 1 Corinthians, look at that for a moment. He says, pursue love. Yet desire earnestly spiritual gifts, but especially that you may prophesy. Listen, he says of all the gifts, if you're going to pursue any, if you want to pursue any, he says pursue love, yet desire earnestly spiritual gifts, but especially that you may prophesy. And what he's speaking of here is telling the truth in a form and a fashion that it can be understood. Look in verse 2. For one who speaks in a tongue does not speak to men, but to God. For no one understands, but in his spirit he speaks mysteries. But to one who prophesies, speaks to men for edification, building up the body, and exhortation and consolation. So if somebody says, well, if I were going to seek a gift, what would I seek? Tongues, healing, miracles? No. According to this book, and this is the only book we have to go by, according to this book, you should seek to be able to speak forth the truth clearly in a form and fashion that those who are listening can understand the spiritual principles that God has taught you. He's worked into your life, and you'll show them how to work them into their life. That is the gift you ought to pursue. If God wants to manifest something else in your life, that is his business. But he says here, we are to pursue what? The gift of prophecy, speaking forth the word of God. Now, what are the results? What are the results when you and I discover our gift and then begin to exercise that? First of all, in my family. That's where it must start. Then on my vocation or in my social relationships, but with everybody. All right, what are those results? First of all, once you discover your gift, you're going to gain a sense of confidence in serving the Lord like you've never had before. Because you're going to think, well, Lord, you've given me the gift of service, and I know that's my gift, and therefore, my desire to serve is from you. And if you have given me the gift of service, then you are responsible for showing me how to serve those who are about me. So you're going to gain a confidence in expressing what God has already poured into your life. Secondly, there's going to be a deeper sense of commitment in your service to the Lord. Because you see, the more confident you are in doing what God requires of you and calls you, the more committed you're going to be to it, because commitment and confidence go together. A deeper sense of commitment to doing that. The man with the gift of service, the woman with the gift of service, they want to serve others. There's a sense of fulfillment, a sense of contentment. When you exercise your motivational gift, you gain in contentment and satisfaction with a job well done, whatever he may require of you. Then comes something that I believe is so very, very important in the whole body of Christ, because we are different. Hundreds of different types of personality, thousands of them more than likely. When you begin to understand your spiritual gift, then you begin to understand the spiritual gifts of others. You begin to understand why people respond to you the way they do. Here's a person with a gift of mercy. They can't take a lot of hurt oftentimes. Here's the person with a gift of prophecy. Say anything you want, it just goes right on by. Rhinoceros skin can't feel a thing. Here's the person with a gift of giving, and they see you just spending money left and right, and something, a little red flag goes up. Now, sometimes the person with the gift of giving may appear to be stingy and tight. They're not stingy and tight. God has given them a gift to make them very perceptive about what to do with their money and how it's to be used, and they want to be very, very sure it is utilized to the maximum of its potential. That's God's way of putting people in the fellowship to be sure we are all good stewards. So that's why God has put all different types of people in the body. And what happens sometimes, here's somebody with the gift of organization, you've got the gift of service, what they want to do is tell you how to serve the Lord. Now, you don't particularly like that. What they're doing is exercising their gift. And so what happens is sometimes we get some heat when there's a little friction there, and here are two people who are exercising their gift, neither understands what the other's gift is, both have gotten in each other's hair a little bit, and the problem is here are two people who are genuinely and honestly trying to serve the Lord, and they just had a head-on collision in their sincere desire to obey God. One of the things you'll discover is you'll discover why people act the way they do. Then you'll be able to do what? You'll be able to begin to be receptive and accept people more just like they are. You know why Jesus was never upset by anybody? The Bible says in John chapter 2, he knew all men. He knew what motivated them. He knew why they responded, why they acted the way they do. So you see, if you understand why people respond and act the way they do, then you're not going to get upset. You're going to say, well, you know, I understand. And we begin to accept each other on the basis of loving understanding. Friend, the Spirit of God just pours out his power in that fellowship. Then, of course, there is effectiveness. When you're exercising in your ministry, whatever God calls you to do, on the basis of your spiritual gift and not your talent, you are automatically going to be far more effective in what you do. You understand your gift. You know what the weaknesses of the gift are. You know how the gift is misunderstood, so you are careful in certain areas not to be misunderstood. And so you're going to become more effective in your service. If all the members of the fellowship know what their gift is, know their weaknesses and their strong points, how they respond and how they act when they get out of fellowship with the Lord, and we begin to focus in on that and begin to serve the Lord on that basis, think about how much more effective all of us would be in the area of serving our Lord. Then the last one, I believe, is joy. Listen, when you're doing what you ought to be doing, motivated by love and devotion to Jesus Christ, understanding the people around you, pouring out your life, the joy is the result. You see, the joy is the result. It is the contentment, the fulfillment, that inner sense of deep, abiding joy that God gives you because you are functioning in God's big body the very way He equipped you and called you to function. And whenever we are being obedient to God in the way He's called us, there's going to be a tremendous sense of joy. So what you want to do is to discover that gift, exercise that gift in the body of Christ, and when you and I are doing that, every single one of us are blessed in return. What would happen to the whole body of Christ if the people of God simply began to obey Him, equipped with their spiritual gift in their relationship to each other? I believe that would ignite a great spiritual awakening. The unbelieving world would be so absolutely shocked by our love and devotion for them, our acceptance of them just the way they are. They would be filling up the churches saying, "Tell me what this is you've discovered. I want who you have."
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1: 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Here's a moment with Charles Stanley.
0: There are multitudes of miracles going on today. The only thing I'm going to say is this. There are no miracle workers. God is the only miracle worker. When you and I begin to lift up men as healers and men as miracle workers, we've missed the whole point. He gave those men in those days temporary gifts, permanent gifts. He gives the gifts within the fellowship today to build up. Listen, He didn't say anything in here about building up men, building up preachers, building up evangelists, building up the servants of God. 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And when a man has the right spirit, He's not going to focus attention upon himself. He's going to focus his attention upon the Lord Jesus Christ, who is the giver of gifts, who is the worker of miracles. He's going to focus his attention upon the Lord and not upon man.
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1: Let me ask you a question. I know you live there in Middle Tennessee, but let's say your husband took over a job in Manhattan. Who would you rather have protecting your city, Batman or Spider-Man?
2: Ooh, that's a good question, JR. Okay, I think I'm gonna go Batman. I feel like he's got the means to keep up with the times.
1: Yeah, as technology for criminals advances, he can keep up.
2: Right.
1: I too will go with Batman because he's got a little bit of mean. And I feel
2: he's got some angst.
1: You need that sort of an angst to go fight Gotham's worst criminals. And I feel like Spider-Man is, they call him your friendly neighborhood Spider-Man. Or is that Apple?
2: Yeah.
1: Is that Applebee's or Spider-Man?
2: No, that's Spider-Man.
1: Okay, and I just...
0: 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Depending on your day, you may catch the Morning Cruise, Candace, or the JR Show. But here's the thing. 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The Morning Cruise is like having coffee with friends. Candace is that relatable friend who meets you right where you are to make you smile in the middays. And while on the way home, the JR Show is just the perfect blend to put a nice bow on your day. So whenever and wherever you listen, you'll always have a reason to find joy. 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

Morning Cruise. Rated the number one show by people who are obviously not that picky. The Morning Cruise with Dave, Bill, and Carmen. Your way to work.

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Here's something. The weekend is within sight. I hope you're already making some fun weekend plans, you know, planning ahead. 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My name is Sandy, and let's get started with the overnight show on the Joy FM.

0: walk with Jesus, consumed by fire on the Joy FM. You know, it's always so fun to get your messages here in the Joy FM studios. I'm reading a message right now from Andre. Get this. Andre is listening from Cape Town, South Africa. Wow. Andre says, congratulations, Sandy, on getting your new puppy. Well, thank you very much. My rug will never be the same, but... Anyway, Andre said he has a new puppy. Andre has a new puppy too. The breed is a South African, I hope I say this right, a South African Boer bull. I hope I pronounced that right. So thanks for your message, Andre. My little puppy Vader is only 10 weeks old and he is full of fun and joy.
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It's Forrest Frank. Okay. Hey, you're listening to The Joy FM. I'm Sandy, and we are so glad that you're here. You know, this week we've been kind of looking at the words of courage from the Apostle Paul in 1 Corinthians. And Paul is telling us, you and me, to be alert, to be brave. Listen to verse 13. It says, "Be on your guard, stand firm in the faith, be courageous. Be strong." It's like Paul knew ahead of time that we'd be facing trials and troubles. But he says, be strong and courageous and stand firm in the faith. And that's what we're doing tonight. That's what you are doing tonight. Stand firm, my friend.

0: I find it pretty easy to tell myself that God loves me. But for me to actually take the time to stop and open up his word and receive his love, to actually know that he sees me and cares about my day is a whole nother thing. How are we possibly going to know that God loves us if we don't give him a voice into our lives? Giving him a voice into our lives is by stopping and opening his word.
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Hey, it's Sandy. I just want to say a heartfelt thank you to everyone who's been calling and texting and sending cards and prayers for our friend and sister, Michelle. As Michelle here at the Joy FM, she's walking through some health challenges right now. She feels your prayers and says thank you. She wanted to pass that on. And there's been an outpouring of love, and we're asking for your continued prayers for Michelle as she's walking a difficult road to healing. You can read her story and find out more at thejoyfm.com.

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1: It's Toby Mac on the Joy FM. 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Maybe you need some encouragement tonight. That's why we're here. 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
2: There's a moment most days don't announce. It's not the big win, not the breaking news. It's somewhere in the in-between. It's the first sip of coffee before the house wakes up. That quiet stretch of road with nowhere urgent to be. The deep breath you didn't realize you needed before going into work. Life isn't always lived in the highlight reel. Most of it happens in the small, steady moments that find themselves nestled in between. And maybe that's where joy can be found. Helping you find joy in the in-between. 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
3: This is Max Licato. On the wall of a concentration camp, a prisoner carved the following words. I believe in the sun even though it doesn't shine. I believe in love even when it isn't shown. I believe in God even when he doesn't speak. What hand could have cut such conviction? What eyes could have seen good in such horror? There's only one answer. Eyes that chose to see the unseen. Paul wrote in 2 Corinthians 4:18, we set our eyes not on what we see, but what we cannot see. What we see will last only a short time, but what we cannot see will last forever. We can see either the hurt or the healer. Mark it down. God knows you and I are blind. He knows living by faith and not by sight doesn't come naturally. He will help us accept his help. Either live by facts or see by faith. This is Max Licato.

God is so patient. He's so merciful. The Bible says he is slow to anger and overflowing with love. This is the Joy FM.

0: Hey, it's Sandy on the Joy FM. I'm so glad to be with you tonight. You know when you kind of just forget about something and it's just off your radar? Not for any big reason, just the busyness of life gets in the way and you kind of forget about something, you get out of the pattern. Well, that's kind of what happened to us the other day. Actually, yesterday, John is like, hey, let's go out for some chips and salsa at Chili's. It's been forever since we've had Chili's chips and salsa. And of course, he didn't have to twist my arm. I'm like, okay, let's go. So we went, we wailed out on chips and salsa. It was so yummy. It's just been way too long.
1: 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And with a new season, we've got the perfect soundtrack to help you find joy. Feels good.

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1: Sometimes we wonder what's going on in the world. There's so much anger and bitterness. Have you ever considered that most of the world have not experienced the inner peace only Jesus provides? If you know Him and felt that peace, help me share it. Together, along with many other ministries in 2026, we plan to saturate the world with the love and truth of the gospel. 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
2: 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It's every single Sunday right here on the Joy FM. Of course, we can't help you with getting to church on time, but maybe you'll have a smile on your face.

Jesus is the rock, and he's with us. He's with us no matter what. He's with you tonight, my friend. I'm Sandy. So glad to spend this time and share these songs with you here at the Joy FM.

0: Joy FM. So it is almost time for the Dove Awards. October 6th are the Dove Awards. So many of your favorite Joy FM artists are going to be performing on stage live in Nashville. Dove Awards are very exciting. Up for Artist of the Year for 2026 are Phil Wickham, Cece Winans, Josiah Queen, Lauren Daigle, and Brandon Lake. 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And if you're thinking about taking a trip to watch the Dove Awards live in Nashville in October, look into getting some tickets. You can find out all about it in our virtual box office at thejoyfm.com.
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That's Tarian on the Joy FM, and my name is Sandy. So yeah, we've been looking at the words of courage from the Apostle Paul in the book of 1 Corinthians. And Paul is telling us to be alert, to be brave, to stand tall. Listen to verse 13. It says, "Be on your guard, stand firm in the faith, be courageous, be strong." And I know that Paul was thinking of us ahead of time when he wrote those words, telling us to be courageous and to stand firm. And, you know, we're doing that together. We have each other. We have these songs. We have Jesus. We are standing firm in the faith tonight. And, you know, sometimes, doesn't it seem like when we go through terrible trials, it's tempting to give up on the faith, right? But the word here says to stand firm in the faith. Let's pray. Lord Jesus, we love you so much, and we know that you are the answer. We could go anywhere in this world and not find anything to truly fill us and satisfy us except you. Lord, help us to be courageous. Help us to be alert. Help us to be brave and stand firm in the faith, no matter what, holding on to you. In your name we pray, Jesus. Amen.

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1: The other day I was leaving the Russian manicure place.
2: Yes. Duh. I should say duh.
1: I passed Father Road where they're building the Dutch Bros that's going to be closest to me. And it was just a slab.
2: Just slab. Nothing built. Just slab.
1: So I went on Friday, got off because I wanted to see the progress. Who takes a detour to go buy a coffee shop to
2: crazy
1: see what
2: the lady takes detour.
1: To see.
2: Comes in, says slab is poured.
1: The walls are up now. The walls are up.
2: This is how it works. Slab goes down, plumbing goes in, walls go up.
1: So in 5 or 6 weeks when I go get my manicure.
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It's called Holding On, and you're listening to the Joy FM. I'm Sandy with the Overnight Show. In just a couple minutes, you're going to hear music from Need to Breathe and also Francesca Battistelli. Plus, if you are a fan of The Chosen TV show, got to fill you in on a survival show that the cast of The Chosen is having quite the adventures with. We'll talk about that coming up this hour here on the Joy FM.

0: crown.
1: It's the Joy FM, and I'm Sandy. So if you like watching those survival shows on TV, you probably are familiar with Bear Grylls. I love watching Bear. He can survive in the worst of conditions, like they drop him off from a helicopter with nothing, like no water, no flint, nothing, right? He does everything from eating scorpions to filtering water through his sock. So anyway, Bear is a believer, a Christian believer. He's a fan of the Chosen TV show. He's invited several of the Chosen actors onto his adventure show. And I just started watching it. There's like 8 episodes altogether. He's got the actor who plays Jesus, Jonathan Roumie, taking him out on an adventure. Elizabeth Tabish, who plays Mary Magdalene. And it's amazing. They're like scaling massive mountains together. Rappelling out of helicopters, eating very strange things. And if you want to watch it, it's so good. It's called The Chosen in the Wild with Bear Grylls. It's on Prime Video and it's streaming now.
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2: 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We say that a lot. Because finding joy is sometimes easier saying than done.

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1: You are valuable just because you exist. Remember that the next time some trickster tries to hang a bargain basement price tag on your self-worth. This is Max Lucado. Just think about the way Jesus honors you and smile. I do. I smile because I know I don't deserve a love like that. None of us do. When you get right down to it, any contribution any of us makes is pretty puny. All of us, even the purest of us, deserves heaven about as much as that crook on the cross did. It makes me smile to think that there's a grinning thief walking the golden streets of heaven who knows more about grace than 1,000 theologians. No one else would have given the thief on the cross a prayer, but in the end, that is all he had, and in the end, that's all it took. No wonder they called Jesus a Savior. This is Max Lucado.

always say that there's one very little word which has a big meaning, and that word is hope. It's just four letters, but the word hope means everything, and that's the theme of this song from Danny Gokey now on the Joy FM.

0: Stars go dim on the Joy FM. I'm Sandy with you tonight. And we'd like to take a minute just to say thank you for all of your prayers. And wow, we have tons of cards coming in. Our mail carrier is very busy. Messages of encouragement, texts coming in for our sister and friend, Michelle Talone. Michelle, you hear her in the evenings, earlier evenings here on the Joy FM and also Sunday mornings with Warm Up for Worship. Michelle's going through some serious health challenges right now. And your prayers and support mean the world to her and to us. So we just want to say thank you. Keep the prayers coming. 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

0: times that I want things to go my way and they didn't. And then I was so glad that they didn't. That was the topic of conversation the day that this song was written. And then getting to know Carrie over the last few years has been such a blessing in my life, and her lending her voice to this song has brought such power and life to it. Your ways are higher. You know what you're doing with me. And so, I'd never know how good your plans could be if it was up to me.
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2: 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Now, what if I responded to you as if that was true about me? 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My own imperfection wouldn't cause me so much shame. And your approval wouldn't be my idol. 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

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I'm Sandy. It is so good to be with you in these early morning hours. Now, music of faith and peace from Phil Wickham. It's called Homesick for Heaven, the Joy FM.

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Good morning, my friend. My name is Sandy here at the Joy FM. Together, you and I are going to face this new day with courage, with faith, and hope because we have Jesus in our corner. He is with you. He is a faithful friend no matter what we're facing today. And remember that God will make a good morning.

0: That's Matt Maher. It's going to be all right. And you're listening to the Joy FM. I'm Sandy. Here's what's coming up. You got a lot of music left to the top of the hour. Then you're going to hear the latest episode of Focus on the Family, which is a great way to start your morning. And I'll catch you tomorrow right here, the Joy FM.
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2: That's why all of a sudden you start reading scripture like Romans 12 about renewing your mind, and you start seeing that the Bible had it right all along. Again, that what you think about turns your brain into what it is. It's never been that your brain determines who you are. It's what you think about determines what your brain becomes.
1: That's neurosurgeon Dr. Lee Warren talking about the brain and how faith and brain science have come together. I'm looking forward to a great conversation today on Focus on the Family with Jim Daly. Thanks for joining us. I'm John Fuller.
3: John, this topic of brain science, it fascinates me. How we think, how our minds work, and impact everything we do in life. All within a Christian context. We don't need to shrink back from the science of it all. Because as Dr. Warren's going to explain, boy, science and scripture are coming together, especially in neuro research. And as we touched on last time, this is not some kind of new age discussion about positive thinking. As you'll learn, we really do have some agency and control over how we process things and how, with God's help as the designer, we can overcome dysfunction and trauma and choose a healthier path in life. There's a lot we can take away from this discussion and apply to our lives, to our marriages, and to our parenting.
1: Dr. Lee Warren is a neurosurgeon and best-selling author. His book is called The Life-Changing Art of Self-Brain Surgery. Such an interesting title. Be sure and get the book from us here at Focus on the Family. That helps us continue on in so many ways with this family ministry. Let's go ahead now and listen to the second half of the conversation with Dr. Warren on Focus on the Family with Jim Daly.
3: Dr. Warren, as a neurosurgeon and a believer in Jesus, when you look at the anatomy of the brain and this idea in scripture that we're body, soul, and spirit, as both a Christian and a scientist, what does that mean to you? What is our mind? What is our soul? What are those things for you?
2: So the Bible uses three terms, mind, heart, and soul, and it conflates the terms. They really all mean the same thing. It's the part of you that is not going to die when your body dies. So even though society tells us that our brains are us, that everything, in fact, traditional neuroscience says everything about you is because of brain activity. But 21st century neuroscience is starting to hint at there's a difference between mind and brain, which is what the Bible always said all along. So every Christian that's listening to our voices today already believes that there's a part of them that's going to live forever, that's not buried when your brain is gone, right? And so mind is the part of you that's eternal, that was made in God's image. It's not your body that was made in God's image. It's your mind, your spirit, your soul. And so mind has controlling influence over what brain becomes. Brain is the hardware through which we project our mental life that God has given us into the world and interact with other humans. So mind and brain are not the same thing. What we know now is that we have tremendous control over what our brains do based on what we think about and what we ponder, how we spend our mental energy. That's exactly what Ephesians chapter 4 in the Bible is about. All the trouble the Gentiles have is because of the futility of their thinking, Paul says in Ephesians 4:17. And in 4:23, he says, but not you. You're made new in the attitude of your minds. Your mind is different than your brain.
3: Wow, that is fascinating. Mm-hmm. Dr. Warren, one of the distinctions many writers, authors have talked about, philosophers, is this distinction between the rest of the created world and us being made in the image of God. Yeah. And I think specifically they'll point to things like music, art, the emotions of the soul, love, and greed, and hate, and all those things that we uniquely seem to experience being made in his image. And then, of course, the stain of sin in humanity from the fall of Adam and Eve. How do you process that as a neurosurgeon and this idea between good and evil and the battle that we have and what our makeup is?
2: We have a easy ability to forget that we're always in a spiritual war, right? That there's a spiritual component to what's going on around us. And so you have a mind that's immaterial, that's made in God's image, that is meant to communicate with Him and live with Him forever. And that's in a body, embodied in a brain that allows that to project into this, to the world. And animals have brains, and only humans have minds. So the difference between us and the rest of the created order is that we have this immaterial, eternal part that allows, God gave us this gift of selective attention. We among all the things He created, have the ability to decide to think about one thing and not another, to choose to put our intention and our will and our focus on something and not something else. We don't have animal instincts. We have the ability to choose. And then we're in this spiritual battle where the enemy of our soul wants to make us believe that we're just the brains in our head, that we're obligated to behave certain ways, that we're required to respond in certain ways, that we're required to follow our heart or follow our instinct or behave like everybody else does. And the truth is, if you can understand that there's an enemy that's trying to do the steal and kill and destroy part, and your Creator came here to give you the abundant part. Abundance is not about circumstances. It's about the peace of mind that comes of knowing that you always have a choice in what you get to decide to think about, how you feel inside, and how you interact with other people and with your Creator. That's why awe and wonder and music and art and all those things are different for us than they are for the rest of the created order, because God allows us to ponder things and decide to choose to think about things, and that changes what our bodies and our lives become.
3: I know you're a neurosurgeon, a psychologist or psychiatrist. What they're dealing with high levels of anxiety and depression in the culture right now, how does a person that wakes up already predisposed to kind of thinking fearfully of everything around them, right, structurally, how do they begin to rethink that when that's your pattern?
2: So the first thing is to realize that the research shows that a large percentage of the automatic things that we think and feel, so these thoughts that pop into our heads or these moods kind of come upon us, a large percentage of those are not based on anything that's real. They're just based on your brain trying to make sense out of the environment or out of your past experience. And so if you're used to feeling a certain way all the time, your brain will sort of wake you up feeling that way. But as soon as you learn that you can start to ponder things from a different perspective, and your brain will begin to reinforce what you're telling it to focus on, your mood will follow that. The psychology is very clear now. The people who learn to think more positively, again, not false positivity, but to think more realistically, that I have some control and some agency in what I feel and what my life turns out to be if I choose to renew my mind, like the Bible says. So I would say, if you're struggling with mood or affect, like, understand that you're not the victim of that. You don't have to respond to what your brain and your emotions are telling you. You can literally use your mind to control your brain from the top down and decide rather how you want to feel and begin to make that more real.
3: The Apostle Paul choosing to sing in jail.
2: Yeah.
3: That's an interesting thing, because you would think a Roman jail at that time was probably pretty bleak.
2: Yeah.
3: Dirty, you know, horrifically dirty. And yet, like Paul says, you know, in all your circumstances, you know, rejoice. Yeah. And you think of that in modern times, like, really, Paul? And we get upset if we don't have air conditioning.
2: That's right.
3: But in his context, he was trying to say something to us that really is in line with what you're saying about being content in all your circumstances, not letting your circumstances overcome your emotional well-being.
2: That's right.
3: Speak to that context of what you're saying and what Paul's trying to communicate to us.
2: Well, it turns out he was hinting at something that we know now from neuroscience, that when you can choose joy, when you can decide, again, selective attention, decide to think about one thing or from a different perspective than you feel obligated by your circumstances to feel, it's not hopeless positivity. It's not crazy. It's this decision to operate your mind and your brain in a way that's separate from your circumstances. And what we know from neuroscience now is, if you look at anxiety, for example, the neurological switch in your brain that allows anxiety to happen and this fight or flight reflex to happen starts in your hippocampus. And the hippocampus is a one-way switch, either between anxiety and fear or between gratitude and joy. Like, you can't be anxious and grateful at the same time. That's why Paul went in Philippians 4 and said, don't be anxious for anything, but in everything with gratitude and thanksgiving, present your request, and the peace of God will guard your heart. We know now that that happens in your hippocampus, and it's either or. You can't be anxious and be grateful at the same time. So the secret out of anxiety is to make yourself think of something for which you're grateful, to choose joy, to rejoice instead. That's what Paul was saying in the Roman prison. Like, in all your circumstances, rejoice, because that's going to guard your heart and your mind. You don't have to suffer. There's an old saying about the difference between suffering and adversity. Like, adversity is mandatory. Suffering is a choice. Huh. You don't have to suffer. You can choose a different train of thought.
3: You use the example of receiving a letter from the IRS that gives a Pavlovian kind of response. I would say it's been a while since I've had that letter, and I hope nobody's planning that letter for me. But speak to that moment when you get that letter that says, we need to audit you.
2: Yeah, so the point of this story is just that we've been taught, especially in this generation right now in the culture, we're supposed to honor our feelings and believe our heart and follow our truth and all these things that we're being taught. And I make the point that research actually suggests that a lot of the things that we feel don't reflect anything that's really happening. And the chemicals that create how you feel inside, anxiety, fear, anticipation, whatever, there's a small set of neurotransmitters that create all of those things that we can feel. And so I use the example of the letter to say that not everything you feel is a fact. It's a chemical event in your brain. So if you imagine going to the mailbox and you open it up and pull that letter out that says IRS on it, all of us have some sort of a physiological response to that.
3: If you're human.
2: You see that letter and a few things happen to your body. The hair on the back of your neck stands up and your heart rate quickens and your breath gets faster and you feel something physiologically. Now, I would ask you, is that fear because you're afraid that the letter contains notification that you're getting an audit or you have a big fine to pay or you did something wrong and they're going to put you in jail or something, right? Is it fear that you're feeling? Or have you been anticipating the refund that you need to make a house payment and you're excited? But just think for a second about fear and excitement. What do you feel in your body? Your hair stands up, your heart rate quickens, your breath quickens, your mouth gets dry, all that stuff. So that it's never been really the thing that has created what you're feeling. It's the story that you're telling yourself about what the feeling means. Right? The same set of chemicals are doing the same thing to your body. Now, in the book, I said this, go look at the envelope again, and now you realize it was addressed to your neighbor. It wasn't even your letter, right? So it was never true that there was danger or excitement available to you because it wasn't for you. And so until you open the letter and find out what's in it, the physiological response that you're having isn't true. It's about the story that you're telling in your head. And so if we can all learn that feelings aren't facts, then we can stop reacting to them automatically as if they are facts, and we can start gathering, being curious about them, gathering some data before we decide how to respond. How much better would our lives be if we just lived in that curiosity rather than believing everything we feel?
3: Well, again, know the truth, and the truth
2: will set you free.
3: It is so, it's almost plainly in sight, but we haven't seen it this clearly, right?
2: That's right.
3: Like, science is revealing God's truth.
2: That's right.
3: Which is so exciting, actually, in this moment where science and those that don't believe in God are trying to trumpet that somehow science is the God.
2: That's right.
3: And it's woefully inadequate, isn't it?
2: That's right. As you said earlier, you were alluding to Newton and Copernicus and Galileo and Kepler and all those early scientists. They created Western science and the scientific method for the purpose of helping people to learn a method of investigating what God has done and give him glory and be in awe of it. We know now how good awe is for our brain. We're supposed to be wondering and amazed at the things God did, right?
3: Wow.
2: And they actually put on the door of the lab at Cambridge University, where they later discovered DNA, Maxwell, when he was working out magnetism, inscribed on the archway of that door the verse Psalm 111 that says, "Great are the works of the Lord, they are to be delightful to those who ponder them." So like, science was created to expose faith and manifest faith.
1: Mm. This is Focus on the Family with Jim Daly, and today we're talking with Dr. Lee Warren about his book, The Life-Changing Art of Self-Brain Surgery. 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
3: When you look at neuroplasticity, which is another element that you're talking about and the need for that, when we're young, our brains are soft and spongy, I guess. You can give me the medical definition. As we get older, it tends to become harder, literally. Our brains lose a bit of that plasticity. What does plasticity provide us as human beings made in the image of God?
2: Well, so actually, there's newer research that suggests it's not actually that cut and dried. So we don't actually ever get too old for this to work in our favor. The reason it feels that way is because, so neuroplasticity is this process we've been describing of how brains disconnect old pathways and make new ones. That's the whole punchline, is that the brain is not stuck, it's not rigid, it's not hard, it's plastic, it's moldable, it's malleable, and that process by which it changes is called neuroplasticity. It's easier when you're a child because you don't have these decades of wires that have been put down and reinforced. The process works by reinforcing things over and over to automate them so you don't have to think about them as much. That frees up mental resources so your brain can do automated things and your mind can do things you want to think about actively. As we get older, we have to make decisions to change that wiring, and it's more difficult to overcome those years of automation. So as we get older, we have to sort of do it more diligently. When you're a child, it's just happening at a pace that's phenomenal. When you get older, that old automated pathway seems more insurmountable, but it's not. We can learn to overcome it.
3: We even talk in those idioms, I guess, or sayings, like children are like sponges.
2: Right.
3: They're soaking up information and data and details. It just seems like that, again, is how God created a young child, right? Just to absorb all this information.
2: Yeah.
3: Other things that we might say are like, you know, that person doesn't fall far from the tree.
1: You know,
3: behaviorally, like, well, his dad was an alcoholic or had some family issue. And then, you know, one of the kids, two of the kids end up in that same spot. Speak to that linkage between, you know, that saying where people say, you know, well, you know, the Daly family.
1: Mm-hmm.
3: You know what I'm saying?
2: Right, absolutely. It goes back to that epigenetic thing we talked about earlier, that we know now that the way you think about things is what drives these structural changes in your brain. The genetic set point of where you start comes from these epigenetic switches that happen even up to four generations before we're born. The problem is, as we're growing up, we don't know yet that we have this type of control over what our brains become, and we have been taught by our society that our brains are fixed and formed by our genetics and our upbringing. So you grow up in this environment, and before you ever think about it, you've automated those pathways for many years, and the society tells you, well, you're going to be like your family is because you inherited their genetics and you grew up in their worldview. And so by the time we're old enough to hear somebody say this on the radio, that you have some choice and some agency in this, a lot of those pathways have been automated for decades. And so again, as you're growing up, you don't know that you're absorbing worldview, and it's more about the environment in which you're raised than it is the fixed nature of the brain, because the brain's not actually ever been fixed. And so when you hear that, when somebody listening to our voices today hears, wait, I can change these things, I don't have to be like my dad, I don't have to be an alcoholic or an abuser just because he was, that's a setting free moment. That's a moment of declaration of saying, I can change the future for myself and my family as soon as I learn to think about my life in a different way.
3: But it takes making choices. Dr. Warren, we develop these patterns that you're talking about. Many counselors, they'll talk about, you know, family of origin issues. If you lived under great stress or lived with dysfunctional parents that had addictions or something like that, there is a way that we, as children, begin to overcome those environments with resiliency, sometimes unhealthy ways of avoidance and things like that. But in marriage, as we grow up and we enter into marriage, we bring some of those features of how to interact with our spouse into the marriage. And that's where marital conflict can occur, you know, and focus on the family. We're here for you if you're in that spot. And it might sound something like this, you know, every time she says that to me, it triggers this in me. Following that is really critical, rather than just moving on to the next disagreement or fight you might get into with your spouse. Understanding why when she accuses me of something, do I react the way I react? And then why is she so quick to accuse me is a whole nother thing to look at. But in this context of neuroscience, how do we understand how that applies to our marriages to have a healthy, wonderful oneness that God really did create us for as a married husband and wife?
2: Yeah, that's really a really good thing to think about, because all of us sort of think that other people's behavior has an inherent ability to make us behave certain ways. But the truth is, you use the word trigger, it requires somebody to pull the trigger. Like an external event can't make me pull a trigger. So if you understand that the way you feel inside is built on your whole life and all the things that happened before you got into that marriage, and that the way your spouse behaves is built on their whole life, then you start looking at, I get to determine my response, and I don't need to let an automated feeling that I have built a story around determine what becomes true in my world or in my marriage or in my home. So once you understand that you actually have agency, that nobody else can actually make you feel or behave in a certain way, they can trigger a physiological response based on your past, but they can't actually pull the trigger on what you do or what you become. And so then that begins to put us in this driver's seat over, I have a mind that God has created and allows me to renew day by day with the Holy Spirit that's in charge of my brain. Once you understand that your mind actually turns your brain into what it is, and that's what your body becomes, then you start saying, wait, I can think ahead of situations where I know I tend to have a stressful moment with my spouse, and I can decide in advance what type of response I'm going to choose instead of letting that triggering feeling make me believe I'm obligated to behave in a certain way. And then what'll happen is, again, through these mirror neurons and all these other ways that we affect other people, your spouse will begin to change in response to how you're behaving differently now too. And so the path forward is to reject the pattern of the past and to decide we have control and agency over what the future can become. So that little bit of gap between stimulus and response allows you to have that power.
3: You know, what's so interesting to me, the elements, what I mean by that, the emotions that God gives us uniquely, this idea of humility, the ability to go to your spouse or to go to your child and say, I'm sorry. And the power of that to change their heart and their mind in that way. Isn't it interesting that God gives us that medical kit, if I could call it that, to be able to pull out something like humility to express to another person, which then it kind of evokes from them an acceptance, hopefully, and a forgiveness. And these things are all intertwined.
2: That's right.
3: Helping us.
2: That's right.
3: Oh, it's beautiful.
2: It is. It's a beautiful design, and we can engage with God's help, the design that He gave us. We don't have to do all that work on our own. But if you start to understand that you actually have a choice over how tomorrow looks, and it doesn't have to look like yesterday did, it starts to empower you with this feeling that God has given me a toolkit. If I can just learn how to operate it according to His design, my life can look very different than it has in the past.
3: You know, certainly those situations where you do have trauma, like a foster child or a bio child who is struggling, it can be either one. Then you move into just day in and day out parenting, and either the good or the ill we're causing our children, and then hearing you, Dr. Warren, about that mice study, that we are impacting our children in the human studies that you talked about, we're impacting our children, our grandchildren potentially, down the line, dependent upon our unbiblical responses, being fearful or anxious, or and how that can go to the next generations. In that context, what are a few practical steps that we can take to help the outcome of our future generations, those that come behind us?
2: I think it's incredibly important to set your intention of how you want to operate your mind-brain interface and how you want to operate your interactions with others early in the morning. This is why I love the morning quiet time so much. You have an opportunity to think ahead of times and events where you tend to be under stress, and when we're under stress is when we tend to make mistakes and the things that we say to our children, or God forbid, things we do to our children. So if you think ahead, when we're late for school, I tend to yell, I tend to do this, I tend to say that. And then you think about the fact that you're not just dealing with your child in that moment, but that you're changing their potentially genetic structure that could affect their families in the future. Then you can say, wait, if every time we're in this situation, I say the same set of things that hurts my kid's heart, instead, I'm going to prepare a different response and rehearse that. You'll begin to lay down wires, like we talked about earlier, you begin to change how your brain is anticipating that moment, which means that you're more likely to engage with the new behavior than the old. And you can literally start to change the dynamic of how you're interacting with your kids because you set your intention earlier in the day. So be aware that we tend to repeat actions and behaviors and words when we're under stress. And we do that because we weren't thinking ahead and preparing a different response. So I would say for parents, like, set some intentional time, get up a few minutes earlier, make some decisions, pray through the moments where you know you tend to step off the track and hurt your kids' feelings or get into a fight with your spouse or something, and set a different intention and then mentally rehearse it. Interestingly, your brain doesn't know the difference between something that's really happening and something that you're just ruminating or anticipating. So that means you can get, this is why athletes are able to visualize their performance and get better at it when they actually perform. So do that as a parent too. Visualize those interactions, see them getting better instead of worse. Believe that God's given you the neural hardware to make that change and make that change real, and then see your great-grandchildren having better lives because you made that choice, and you'll begin to change the dynamic of your family.
3: Man, I so enjoyed that visit with Dr. Lee Warren, and I'm sure there are so many different takeaways that can be of help to you from this discussion. A good place to start is by asking us for a copy of his book, The Life-Changing Art of Self-Brain Surgery. And for a gift of any amount to Focus on the Family, we'll be happy to send that to you as our way of saying thank you for being part of the ministry. And let me say how grateful we really are for your support. We're coming up on 50 years of ministry. And it's amazing to see the work that God has done in people's lives over the years because of your generosity. Maybe your parents raised you on Focus on the Family. I hear that so often. And of course, leaned into the help that we offer. Or maybe you're listening for the first time. Welcome. 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
4: And the number one influence is how the parents are living. And again, we already knew this by reading Deuteronomy, when God says, you know, speak it all day, you know, write it on your door frames as you walk, as you lie down. Share this with your children.
1: Thanks for joining us today for Focus on the Family with Jim Daly. I'm John Fuller, inviting you back as we once more help you and your family thrive in Christ.

0: There's a moment most days don't announce. It's not the big win, not the breaking news. It's somewhere in the in-between. It's the first sip of coffee before the house wakes up. That quiet stretch of road with nowhere urgent to be. The deep breath you didn't realize you needed before going into work. Life isn't always lived in the highlight reel. Most of it happens in the small, steady moments that find themselves nestled in between. And maybe that's where joy can be found. Helping you find joy in the in-between. The Joy FM.
1: God gives the gifts to be ministered and exercised in the spirit of humility and gratitude before God, giving of ourselves to the whole body of Christ, that the whole body is strengthened because you are exercising the particular personal spiritual gift that God has given to you.
2: Have you ever heard of someone described as gifted? The message you'll hear today on In Touch, the teaching ministry of Dr. Charles Stanley, reminds us that all believers in Jesus can be accurately described that way. If you aren't sure what spiritually gifted means, stay with us for more on how the people of God are empowered to serve. Dr. Stanley's series continues.
1: If you'll turn to 1 Corinthians chapter 12, and we're continuing our series on the church. And the last message was on God's gifts to the church, to his body, and then now God's gifts in the fellowship, to the individuals who make up the body of Christ. And I want us to begin reading in verse 1 of chapter 12 and read through verse 7. He says, "Now concerning spiritual gifts, brethren, I do not want you to be unaware, or I don't want you to be ignorant. Therefore, it is our responsibility to understand what the Bible teaches about spiritual gifts. You know that when you were pagans, you were led away or led astray to the dumb idols, however you were led. Therefore, I make known to you that no one speaking by the Spirit of God says Jesus is accursed, and no one can say Jesus is Lord except by the Holy Spirit." Now watch these next three verses. "Now there are varieties of gifts, but the same Spirit. There are varieties of ministries, but the same Lord. And there are varieties of effects, but the same God, who works all things in all persons. But to each one is given the manifestation of the Spirit for the common good." As we have discussed of the spiritual gifts that God has given to the church, as we saw in Ephesians chapter 4, that he's given to the church apostles, he's given to the church prophets, evangelists, and pastor teachers. Some of those were temporary gifts, and some of them were permanent gifts, the evangelists and the pastors and teachers. But likewise has he given to every part of the body a spiritual gift. And so what I want us to look at now is the gifts that God has given to each member of the body. There is a difference between having a natural talent and having a spiritual gift. Everybody, to some degree, has natural talents. That is what we are born with as a result of what God sees fit to place in your life at your physical birth. You have certain capacities. You are more capable than others in some areas. For example, here's a person who is talented in the area of art, talented in the area of music. Here's a man who has a mind. He knows how to make money. There are all kinds of human talents that relate to our capacity given at birth that also God equips us with to carry out the vocation that he has for us, for example, or to relate to other people. But a spiritual gift is a gift by God given at our second birth, at the new birth, whereby he equips us in order to serve him. Now, a Christian is going to utilize that spiritual gift in every facet of his or her life. Every single area of their life is going to be affected by the exercise of that spiritual gift. Now, one of the things that happens in the body of Christ is that oftentimes, unbeknowing to people and unbeknowing to a person who doesn't even understand what the spiritual gift is, they serve God in human talent. And I want to tell you something. You can spot, if you know what spiritual gifts are and you know how to distinguish between them and you know the difference in a spiritual gift and a talent, you can spot somebody who's singing, preaching, speaking, teaching, whatever they may be doing, who's doing it out of human talent and somebody who's doing it out of the gift of God. Now, what is God's primary purpose for giving to you the day you are born again a spiritual gift? Let me tell you what it is not. It is not to make you feel good. When you talk about, and you hear people talk about, well, I'll tell you, I want this gift and I want that gift, because when you have this gift, man, you just feel great. You float, you just act like you're floating on cloud nine. Everything is just super great. You're just floating through the Christian life. I want to tell you something. There's not one verse of scripture in this book that says the purpose for spiritual gifts is to make you feel good. God gives the gifts to be ministered and exercised in the spirit of humility and gratitude before God, giving of ourselves to the whole body of Christ, that the whole body is strengthened because you are exercising the particular personal spiritual gift that God has given to you. Now, when you look at this and you think about that, I want you to look over in Romans chapter 12 for just a moment. Romans chapter 12, beginning in verse 4. For just as we have many members in one body, speaking of the whole body of Christ, like you have a physical body, hands, eyes, ears, nose, and so forth, he says, and all the members do not have the same function. Your toe does not see, nor does your eye wiggle like your toe. Your hand cannot see, nor can your foot hear. Each member of the body has its own specific function. Each part of the body has its work to do. So he says, since we have gifts that differ according to the grace given to each of us, that is, the gift that God has given to you is a gift of God's grace given to you to execute in the body for the good of the whole fellowship. He says, we should exercise them accordingly. If prophecy, according to the proportion of his faith. If service, in his serving. He who teaches in his teaching, he who exhorts in his exhortation, he who gives with liberality, he who leads with diligence or organizes, he who shows mercy with cheerfulness. Now, let's take those gifts and let me show you something. Let's say, for example, that we were over at your house and you'd invited us all to dinner, and there were eight people there, and one of those persons made a mistake, and everybody else at that table has a different motivational gift. So let's say, for example, that I get ready to get up and I knock over a glass of iced tea on your beautiful, newly installed white carpet. All right. So how would these seven people with seven spiritual gifts react? The person with prophecy would either say or think, don't you know better than that? The person with the gift of service would get up and run for the towel in order to wipe it up. The person with the gift of teaching would say, well, now, let's see. The next time, more than likely, this would be a good way, and so they would give you a little instruction. The person who is an exhorter would begin to exhort you, well, now, listen, you don't need to worry about that, because, and then they would go about that. The person who gives says, who cares about the glass? You can always buy another glass. The person who has the gift of organization would stand up and say, look, you go get the towel, you get the mop, the rest of you go ahead and eat, just keep passing the food. And then the person with the gift of mercy said, oh, bless your heart, I'm so sorry you did that. Now, every single person would feel something differently. And you see, the truth is that all of us are motivated by a different motivational gift. And I have learned that, friend, if you want a person to do their best to reach their potential, you find out what their ultimate motivational gift is, and then you give them a responsibility that fits that motivational gift. And you can take a family, any organization, a church, a committee. Listen, I've discovered the best way in the world to get a super fantastic, productive, fruitful committee is to choose those men or women by their spiritual gift, put them together, and friend, you'll watch them operate. And what happens is, when you and I begin to discover our spiritual gift and we get in a position to exercise that, something happens to us. So when we talk about the motivational gifts, here they are in chapter 12. Now, go back to 1 Corinthians, if you will, for a moment, and look, if you will, in chapter 12 again. And you'll notice he says, beginning in verse 7, he talks about manifestations of the Spirit. Now, here are the manifestations, he says. He says, for to one is given the word of wisdom through the Spirit, to another the word of knowledge according to the same Spirit, to another faith with the same Spirit, that is, faith for that given moment, to another gifts of healing. Now, let me just say something about healing. All kinds of things being taught and preached about healing. In the New Testament, whenever he talks about gifts and healing, he's always talking about plural gifts. Nowhere does it say that God has ever given to any man the gift to heal everybody. Every single act of healing is a specific personal gift for that moment and on that occasion for that particular person. God does give gifts of healing. He probably gives more gifts of healing today to people than he did in the first century. But his purpose for doing so is that it is an act of grace, of goodness on his part, an act of love here. And we'll see two people have the same disease. One is healed, the other is not. Prayed for by the same person, and there is no human explanation for it. Because God, by his grace, chooses to give a gift of healing here, and over here he does not. Now, the fellow who comes by and says, you had faith and you didn't. I want to tell you something, my friend. That is dangerous. It is unkind and unscriptural. And there is no proof by telling anybody the reason God didn't heal you is because you didn't have enough faith. That is unscriptural. And I believe it is unfair to put on the body of Christ that kind of judgment, which is unfair and unscriptural. Move on down, if you will, to verse 10, to another the effecting of miracles, to another prophecy, to another the distinguishing of spirits, to another various kinds of tongues, to another the interpretation of tongues. We're not saying there's no such thing as tongues. In the New Testament, they were foreign languages. But I will say this, whatever manifestation of the gift that God has given to you, every single one of us has the responsibility of the manifestation of that gift being exercised according to the principles of the Word of God. Otherwise, what you have in the body of Christ is confusion, frustration. So when he talks about the manifestations, or if you'll notice in the latter part of this chapter, look, if you will, in verse 27. Now you are Christ's body, individually members of it. God is appointed in the church, first apostles, second prophets, and third teachers. Miracles, then gifts of healing, helps, administrations, various kinds of tongues. Then he says, all are not apostles, are they? All are not prophets, are they? All are not teachers, are they? All are not workers of miracles, are they? All do not have gifts of healing, do they? All do not speak with tongues, do they? All do not interpret, do they? But earnestly desire the greater gifts. That is, you say, well, what is the greatest of all the gifts from God's point of view? And I'm going to show you that in just a moment. Because, you see, there is a variety in the fellowship, variety of gifts, variety of ministries, and variety of ministrations or manifestations, because we're not all alike. We don't have the same needs, and therefore it is diversity of gifts to make up the unity of the body. Here is one who is hurting. Here is a person who has the gift of mercy, the gift of service, cannot do enough for them, willing to spend time at their home, taking care of their home, taking care of their children while they're sick. They do that in a sense of motivation. They get a great sense of contentment and joy and fulfillment out of it. You take someone else who has another gift, who may not feel that way at all. It does not mean that one person is any more or less spiritual than another. There's not one verse of scripture in this Bible that says one gift makes one man or woman more spiritual than the other. The man, for example, has the gift of prophecy or telling forth the truth of God's word isn't any more spiritual than the person has the gift of service to whom God has called to do what the world may seem as a very mundane responsibility. But in God's eyes, wherever I may be exercising my spiritual gift, as lowly as the world may look upon it, if I'm exercising my spiritual gift in the sense of gratitude and devotion to Jesus Christ as unto God, brother, I'm sitting on the top of the totem pole from God's point of view, because I am doing what he says in the way he says do it according to the principles of scripture, and therefore I'm living in obedience. Therefore, no gift is more spiritual than the other. No person is more spiritual than the other because they have certain gifts. Now, I don't want to be critical of anything in the world, but I do want to say this. There are certain gifts that some people parade around as if, brother, if you've not had this one, you have something missing. I want to tell you, you show me one verse in this book to prove that. One verse. And if you cannot what you cannot, then you have no reason and no right, my friend, to project upon the whole body of Christ that they ought to be seeking any one of the spiritual gifts. Because he says, for example, in chapter 14 in 1 Corinthians, look at that for a moment. He says, pursue love. Yet desire earnestly spiritual gifts, but especially that you may prophesy. Listen, he says of all the gifts, if you're going to pursue any, if you want to pursue any, he says pursue love, yet desire earnestly spiritual gifts, but especially that you may prophesy. And what he's speaking of here is telling the truth in a form and a fashion that it can be understood. Look in verse 2. For one who speaks in a tongue does not speak to men, but to God. For no one understands, but in his spirit he speaks mysteries. But to one who prophesies, speaks to men for edification, building up the body, and exhortation and consolation. So if somebody says, well, if I were going to seek a gift, what would I seek? Tongues, healing, miracles? No. According to this book, and this is the only book we have to go by, according to this book, you should seek to be able to speak forth the truth clearly in a form and fashion that those who are listening can understand the spiritual principles that God has taught you. He's worked into your life, and you'll show them how to work them into their life. That is the gift you ought to pursue. If God wants to manifest something else in your life, that is his business. But he says here, we are to pursue what? The gift of prophecy, speaking forth the word of God. Now, what are the results? What are the results when you and I discover our gift and then begin to exercise that? First of all, in my family. That's where it must start. Then on my vocation or in my social relationships, but with everybody. All right, what are those results? First of all, once you discover your gift, you're going to gain a sense of confidence in serving the Lord like you've never had before. Because you're going to think, well, Lord, you've given me the gift of service, and I know that's my gift, and therefore, my desire to serve is from you. And if you have given me the gift of service, then you are responsible for showing me how to serve those who are about me. So you're going to gain a confidence in expressing what God has already poured into your life. Secondly, there's going to be a deeper sense of commitment in your service to the Lord. Because you see, the more confident you are in doing what God requires of you and calls you, the more committed you're going to be to it, because commitment and confidence go together. A deeper sense of commitment to doing that. The man with the gift of service, the woman with the gift of service, they want to serve others. There's a sense of fulfillment, a sense of contentment. When you exercise your motivational gift, you gain in contentment and satisfaction with a job well done, whatever he may require of you. Then comes something that I believe is so very, very important in the whole body of Christ, because we are different. Hundreds of different types of personality, thousands of them more than likely. When you begin to understand your spiritual gift, then you begin to understand the spiritual gifts of others. You begin to understand why people respond to you the way they do. Here's a person with a gift of mercy. They can't take a lot of hurt oftentimes. Here's a person with a gift of prophecy. Say anything you want. It just goes right on by. Rhinoceros skin can't feel a thing. Here's a person with a gift of giving, and they see you just spending money left and right, and something, a little red flag goes up. Mm-mm. Now, sometimes the person with the gift of giving may appear to be stingy and tight. They're not stingy and tight. God has given them a gift to make them very perceptive about what to do with their money and how it's to be used, and they want to be very, very sure it is utilized to the maximum of its potential. That's God's way of putting people in the fellowship to be sure we are all good stewards. So that's why God has put all different types of people in the body. And what happens sometimes, here's somebody with the gift of organization, you've got the gift of service. What they want to do is tell you how to serve the Lord. Now, you don't particularly like that. What they're doing is exercising their gift. And so what happens is sometimes we get some heat when there's a little friction there. And here are two people who are exercising their gift. Neither understands what the other's gift is. Both have gotten in each other's hair a little bit. And the problem is here are two people who are genuinely and honestly trying to serve the Lord. And they just had a head-on collision in their sincere desire to obey God. One of the things you'll discover is you'll discover why people act the way they do. Then you'll be able to do what? You'll be able to begin to be receptive and accept people more just like they are. You know why Jesus was never upset by anybody? The Bible says in John chapter 2, he knew all men. He knew what motivated them. He knew why they responded, why they acted the way they do. So you see, if you understand why people respond and act the way they do, then you're not going to get upset. You're going to say, well, you know, I understand. And we begin to accept each other on the basis of loving understanding. Friend, the Spirit of God just pours out his power in that fellowship. Then, of course, there is effectiveness. When you are exercising in your ministry, whatever God calls you to do, on the basis of your spiritual gift and not your talent, you are automatically going to be far more effective in what you do. You understand your gift. You know what the weaknesses of the gift are. You know how the gift is misunderstood, so you are careful in certain areas not to be misunderstood. And so you're going to become more effective in your service. If all the members of the fellowship know what their gift is, know their weaknesses and their strong points, how they respond and how they act when they get out of fellowship with the Lord, and we begin to focus in on that and begin to serve the Lord on that basis, think about how much more effective all of us would be in the area of serving our Lord. Then the last one, I believe, is joy. Listen, when you're doing what you ought to be doing, motivated by love and devotion to Jesus Christ, understanding the people around you, pouring out your life, the joy is the result. You see, the joy is the result. It is the contentment, the fulfillment, that inner sense of deep, abiding joy that God gives you because you are functioning in God's big body the very way He equipped you and called you to function. And whenever we are being obedient to God in the way He's called us, there's going to be a tremendous sense of joy. So what you want to do is to discover that gift, exercise that gift in the body of Christ, and when you and I are doing that, every single one of us are blessed in return. What would happen to the whole body of Christ if the people of God simply began to obey Him, equipped with their spiritual gift in their relationship to each other? I believe that would ignite a great spiritual awakening. The unbelieving world would be so absolutely shocked by our love and devotion for them, our acceptance of them just the way they are. They would be filling up the churches saying, "Tell me what this is you've discovered. I want who you have."
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1: There are multitudes of miracles going on today. 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He gave those men in those days temporary gifts, permanent gifts. 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He's going to focus his attention upon the Lord and not upon man.
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8: Good morning and welcome. It is Thursday morning. My name is Dave. We've got a good show planned for you today. I know I say that pretty much every day, but we do try to make sure that we've got something that's going to help you find joy. And today we'll start things off with a little devotional and prayer like we always do. Bill's already got that for you. Got some great music. And as always, we just want you to pull up a chair, make yourself at home, and stay as long as you can. The Morning Cruise is next on the Joy FM.

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1: It's the Morning Cruise with Dave, Bill, and Carmen on the Joy FM. Going to read you some of Jesus' words in just a second from Luke chapter 6. Before we get there, just a word to you if you're waking up this morning and you're nervous or you're worried. There is a solid foundation that you can build your life on, and everything in the world is telling you that there is no stable foundation. There's nothing that's secure. You question everything. Reality itself comes into question in a world where we spend most of our time online. And I think it's more important than ever for us to think about, what is my life built on and grounded on? Because if it is built and grounded on something solid, then when challenges come, you still have a stable foundation to address the challenges in your life, whether they're health challenges or whether they're other kinds of challenges in your family, in your relationships, or just in the world in general. We were having this conversation yesterday about liberal arts and philosophy and AI and all that stuff. And the thing that we can do as Christians, even when we have challenging conversations about stuff that may be above us, may be beyond our control, is we all share the same foundation. So here's what Jesus said. He says, "Why do you call me Lord, Lord, and do not do what I tell you? Everyone who comes to me and hears my words and does them, I'll show you what he is like. He's like a man building a house who dug deep and laid foundation on the rock. And when a flood arose and the stream broke against that house, it could not shake it because it had been well built. But the one who hears and doesn't do them is like a man who built his house on the ground without a foundation. When the stream broke against it, immediately it fell, and the ruin of that house was great." This little story that Jesus tells is operating on several levels, because there was a house that was about to fall that was built on tradition and the words of men rather than the solid words of God. But your life is also encompassed and envisioned in these words that Jesus is giving to his audience here. Because you are also building your life on something. Something has to be ultimate in your life. And whether that thing will hold you when the storms come or not depends upon how solid the foundation of your life is. For example, when I was a teenager, I was trying to build my life on something solid, and I thought there's nothing more solid than my own reason, my own ability to figure things out, or maybe my own will to get things done. It didn't take long before I realized that is not a solid foundation. I need something more solid than that, even to begin to reason or build my life. I need something beyond my own ability and my own will, because my own willpower sometimes breaks down. My own reason gets challenged. And so when the words of Jesus Christ came to me in the Bible, in sermons, in conversations, in relationships, and I began to see that Jesus actually gave us, in his words, a revelation of who God is, the revelation of who God is, and therefore what the meaning of my life is, I began to build my life on that, on the words of Jesus Christ, which we get in the scriptures ultimately. Now, you may say, well, that's fine for you, but I just don't know that I can trust the Bible. Well, if Jesus tells his disciples, build your life on my words, and he's thinking about not only the ones that are standing in front of him, but the ones who will come along, because he, being both fully God and fully human, knows that this gospel that he's preaching is going to reach the whole world. Don't you think he would want to make sure that those words get preserved for us so that we too can build our lives on a solid foundation? That's one of many arguments for the solidness of the scriptures, the word of God that we have and that we hold in our hands and that we read each day when we open our Bibles. We need to build our lives on the solid foundation of the word of God, and not just hearing the word of God, but putting it into practice. It's not like there's a performance standard here. What Jesus is saying is, how can you call me Lord and yet you don't do what I'm telling you to do? You have another master somewhere and it's not me. If you're going to build your life on a solid foundation, you must hear and put into practice the Word of God. Build your life upon Jesus' words. He gives them to us in the Scriptures. And that's what we need to be solid. Not just the red letters, by the way, but the entire Old and New Testament. That's the revelation of God that we have, that we can build our lives on so that we have a solid foundation. No matter what storms come our way, we will be able to stand. Lord, help us today to build our lives on your word today. Help us, God, to be able to open our Bibles, to submit our lives to you, and let the Spirit illumine our hearts and open our eyes to what you've given to us there. And help us to know you, Lord, and to put the words of Jesus, our Lord and Savior, into practice in our lives. Lord, one of the things you told us to do was to pray. You said, ask anything. You said, if you ask in faith, believing, you will receive. And so, Father, we pray today as parts of your body today. We pray as the body of Christ today for those that are struggling physically, for a mom with a fractured hip and persistent stomach issues, for someone else who's asking for good results for a procedure they're going through today, for somebody who says, please heal my forehead and the spots on my lips to not be more cancer. God, for all those that are battling that kind of battle, we pray for your healing touch and your sustaining grace. For those who are stressed in other ways, somebody is saying, I need a job. It's gotten so bad that I'm really down to bare bones. We pray, God, for your help for them, for someone else, for protection from the enemy, and for someone who's going to be getting news this week about a nursing situation, of taking care of a family member who needs that kind of care. We pray, God, for your favor, your blessing, your help, your healing, your truth, your light in our lives. God, help us to build our lives on the solid foundation of your word, the revelation of who you are, and the words of Jesus and his commands in our life. We pray that we would do this by faith. In Jesus' name, amen.

That's Danny Gokey with I Got You here on the Morning Cruise at the Joy FM. We got music on the way from Tomlin right around the corner. We got Matthew West, Josiah Queen, the latest from Passion coming up as well. Right now it's Phil Wickham and Crowder with It Really Is Amazing Grace. The Morning Cruise on the Joy FM.

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1: This Info to Go update is courtesy of Dean Brunetti Law in the greater Tampa Bay area. Their number is 813-Brunetti, serving God and you.
2: Good morning. Let's take a look at a few headlines on this Thursday. Florida's back-to-school sales tax holiday is wrapping up today. Shoppers have a few more hours to save on sales tax for qualifying clothing, school supplies, and personal computers. The tax holiday was designed to help families prepare for the new school year while keeping more money in their pockets. More Americans are growing worried over the use of artificial intelligence in daily life. A new Pew Research survey shows that 52% of respondents say they're more concerned than excited about AI. That matches the all-time high seen in the 2023 survey. And a Florida sheriff's canine injured in the line of duty is being honored for bravery. Canine Ace received a commendation for valor after being shot while helping Polk County deputies. Ace survived but lost a front leg and has retired to recover with his handler. I'm Rob Langer, and that's your Info to Go on the Joy FM.
3: We're looking at 90 for the high today. We've got a 50% chance of scattered thunderstorms. Tonight's low gets to about 77. Then tomorrow, partly cloudy with just a slight rain chance and a high up to 93.
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11: This is Max Licato. Value is now measured by two criteria, appearance and performance. Where does that leave the ugly or uneducated? What hope does that offer the unborn child, the aged, the handicapped? Not much at all. We become nameless numbers on mislaid lists. This is man's value system, but it's not God's. His plan is much brighter. In God's book, man is heading somewhere. He has an amazing destiny. We're being prepared to walk down the church aisle and become the bride of Christ. We're going to live with Him, share the throne with Him. We count. We're valuable. Jesus' love does not depend on what we do for Him. If there was anything that Jesus wanted everyone to understand, it was this. A person is worth something simply because he is a person. That's why Jesus treated people the way He did. You have value simply because you are. You are His.
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After the game, catch the last and largest fireworks show of the summer. And while you're there, stop by the Joy FM table and say hi. 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

0: Matthew West with Don't Stop Praying here on the Morning Cruise at the Joy FM. Yesterday, a little bit later in the show, we talked a little bit about routines.
1: Mm-hmm.
0: Bill, you talked about how important it is that everything is in its place the night before.
2: For me, yeah.
0: And I said I can be out the door in 20 minutes. I don't really lay things out like that, but I do have specific places where things go. And I think that it's not like I'm laying out my outfit,
1: mm-hmm.
0: but part of the routine that I have established over the years is everything in its place, and that helps you get in and out in 20 minutes.
2: Mm-hmm.
0: So when I get home, one of the first things I do is I put my wallet in the place where it's going to be. It's going to live there till I need it tomorrow.
2: Right.
0: Keys, same thing.
2: Yep.
0: They're right there in a little caddy thing that I have by the bedside.
2: Mm-hmm.
0: Before I go to bed, I do set the coffee machine up. So the first move I make in the morning is to the kitchen, turn on the coffee, head back to the shower.
2: Sure.
0: So I do have a routine, and everything is helpful. And when I don't put things in the place that they're supposed to be, things do happen. For example, coming to work with a naked head. If my hat is not where it's supposed to be.
2: Mm-hmm. Okay.
1: Yeah.
0: Or if I am distracted by something else.
1: Yeah.
0: Mm-hmm. Leaving the house without my hat.
1: Yeah. Mm.
0: And then I just feel weird.
1: Mm-hmm.
0: And I did it last week.
2: Hmm. I'm looking to
0: there was
2: see.
0: One. I have
1: yeah.
0: it today.
2: There you
1: yeah.
2: go.
0: But last week, there was a day where I came in, no hat. And having become a hat guy again after years of not wearing a hat.
2: Yeah.
0: It's been probably four or five years I've been wearing a hat again now.
1: Mm-hmm.
0: It feels weird. When mm-hmm. I got in the car and I got to my parking space, that's when I realized I don't have my hat.
2: You reached over?
0: Because I take it off. When I get in the truck, right. I take my hat off. I have a place that I put it,
2: mm.
0: which happens to be the headrest of the passenger seat, which works great unless there's somebody in it.
2: Mm-hmm.
0: And then when I park, I reach over to grab the hat, put it on, and walk into the building. And when I reached over and looked and went, I don't have my hat today.
2: Yeah, yeah.
0: That's when I realized something broke my routine today. So routines were important.
2: You feel yeah. slightly yeah. undressed or mm-hmm. underdressed.
0: I do. Yeah, mm-hmm. I feel just odd, strange.
1: Mm-hmm. Mm-hmm.
0: And so my 20 minutes, I managed my 20 minutes.
1: Yeah.
0: My routine worked.
1: Mm-hmm.
0: I feel a little underdressed. Don't look at me like that.
3: 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Helping you find joy in the simple things. And sometimes finding ways to complicate them. The Morning Cruise on the Joy FM.

0: That's the latest from Passion. It's called Just That Good here on the Morning Cruise at the Joy FM.
1: One of the things that I'm thinking about getting, speaking of, you know, new routines and fall and all that kind of good stuff, Haley has one and she loves it. But have y'all seen these Hatch sleep clocks?
2: Heard of them.
1: Yeah.
0: Not a clue.
1: Yeah. They look like this. I'm turning my computer around. They're kind of pricey. They have different ones. Mm-hmm. But back in the day, this was years ago, I did buy one of those. It was not an alarm clock, but it basically, we bought one for our producer in Georgia at one time.
0: Yeah.
1: But I forgot what it was called. No, it did not. But it was one of those clocks where the sun rose. It was supposed to like simulate the sun rising.
0: Right. And so gradually gets brighter.
1: Yeah. Mm-hmm. So it wasn't, and that lasted about two nights with Pete. And he was like, look, sun doesn't have to come up for me just because you have to
0: Which
1: get
0: goes
1: up.
0: Back to me getting dressed in the dark.
1: Yes. So this Hatch, I think it may be similar, but maybe not quite as bright. And we do, in some ways, he's getting up earlier now as well. Mm-hmm. But I've been thinking about this Hatch. I mean, when you go see all the reviews on it, the reviews are amazing.
0: Really?
1: It says the wonderful sound. So it's sound, and also I think the sun light. Rising a little bit, but not quite as bright as the other one. I think. I could be wrong. Mm-hmm. This wonderful device reminds me of going camping as a kid, sleeping soundly, nestled in your warm sleeping bag. Then very gently, you start to hear the light chirping of birds as the world wakes. I mean, I kind of like the sound of that. Mm. The other reason I'm thinking about it is that I think it helps. There's like a nighttime, it puts you to bed too. Here's what I mean by that. That you have the Hatch clock, and then I think it goes through like a meditation, and by meditation just calming music, right? Or maybe, I don't know, maybe it reads to you. I have no idea, but I'm curious just to see. Of course it's going to say those who use, you know, the Hatch sleep, you get more REM sleep, that kind of stuff.
0: So of course.
1: I don't know.
2: Is there a version that would incorporate like maybe a nuclear blast
1: for you,
2: a jet airplane, and a metal show in an arena?
1: Yeah.
2: Cause that's what it takes to get me awake in the morning.
1: Yeah.
0: Yeah.
1: Three alarms.
0: Yeah.
1: We're not talking about three alarm fire. We're talking like legit
2: three
1: alarms.
2: Separate alarms and an elbow.
1: And I know it's five alarm fire, but
0: the one alarm does it for me.
1: Yeah.
0: Wakes me up and I'm immediately awake. I don't know that I would like the idea of being gently wakened. It sounds so kind,
1: mm-hmm.
0: but my goal is to be up and out the door in 20 minutes.
2: Yeah.
0: And I don't think gently waking me is going to help me accomplish my goal.
1: Yeah. The other thing it says here that it does is it says it tracks your sleep without wearing anything.
0: Oh.
1: A low power sensor on your nightstand detects your breathing, movement, restlessness, and whether you're actually in bed. That's interesting. That's
2: very interesting.
1: How it does that from the
2: nightstand.
1: Yeah.
2: We'd have to find out more about this. Let's have Hitch post that. But if you know anything about it, if you use one of these, you can also text us at 800-456-8910.
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0: you through it. 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
2: This Info to Go update is courtesy of Dean Brunetti Law in the Greater Tampa Bay area. Their number is 813 Brunetti, serving God and you.
3: Good morning. Got a few headlines. A cancer vaccine from Moderna and Merck is showing promise in high-risk melanoma patients. Interim trial results show it helped delay the return or spread of cancer when used with Merck's immunotherapy drug Keytruda. Allegiant is adding 9 new nonstop routes to Florida next year. The new service includes year-round flights from Cincinnati to Orlando International and seasonal flights from Grand Forks to Orlando Sanford. Allegiant is also adding seasonal service from Boston and Providence to several Florida destinations. And a LaGrange, Georgia great-grandmother is proving it's never too late to finish school. State Technical College officials say 91-year-old Helen Woodyard is Georgia's oldest GED graduate in more than a decade. Woodyard started classes on her 88th birthday. She now hopes to help other older adults learn to read and write. I'm Rob Langer with your Info to Go on the Joy FM.
4: We're looking at 90 for the high today. We've got a 50% chance of scattered thunderstorms. Tonight's low gets to about 77. Then tomorrow, partly cloudy with just a slight rain chance and a high up to 93.
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1: Here is the story behind the song.

0: times that I want things to go my way and they didn't. And then I was so glad that they didn't. That was the topic of conversation the day that this song was written. And then getting to know Carrie over the last few years has been such a blessing in my life, and her lending her voice to this song has brought such power and life to it. Your ways are higher. You know what you're doing with me. And so, I'd never know how good your plans could be if it was up to me.
1: If it was up to me.
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0: actually, when I went on Chad, he said, it said, going back to our conversation yesterday,
1: yesterday, right.
0: It said, since you have an Oura ring, I don't need the, I guess the big one tracks your sleep from the nightstand. So I don't think I need all that. But here's what all the Hatch does, just really quickly. The big one tracks your sleep, but it shows, it can create a bedtime or a wind down routine. It works as a sound machine, has guided sleep content, has a sunrise alarm, can keep the clock dark, phone free once it's set up. So it's got some benefits.
1: I mean, that's cool. We have had several listeners that have texted, I love this Hatch. Always had issues trying to wind down, overthinking it, but this helps a lot. Somebody said, we've been using this. It was a bit of a learning curve, but now we're loving it. This reminds me of a conversation I wanted to come back around on about routine. Yesterday, just about this time, I was giving you some hacks for a school day routine that I found online from a blogger in the UK. And they're for those of us who need a little more structure, who need a little more routine. And I bring it up today because I thought we didn't get a chance to do this yesterday. Let's try it today.
0: Mm-hmm.
1: I would love to know what's working in your morning get the kids to school routine. The top two things on the list were get up earlier than your kids,
0: mm-hmm.
1: be ready before the crazy madness starts, and number two, get the kids their own alarm clock, not their phone, something that has those irritating buzzing sounds to wake them up
0: mm-hmm.
1: and let them know this is your wake-up call.
0: Mm.
1: So that's two things that could work, could help you with that morning routine. And I just wonder what's going on in your house
0: mm-hmm.
1: as you get the kids up for school, as you listen. Now, a lot of folks may be too busy to text us, but if you're not, if you've got a second, say, this is working. This has been a morning go to school hack
0: mm-hmm.
1: for our family. Maybe it's making the kids pick the clothes and laying them out the night before. Maybe it's, you know, having a simple lunch pattern for Monday through Friday so you don't have to ask the question, what am I going to make the kids for lunch for tomorrow? I don't know. Something that's helping smooth things out. You can text us at 800-456-8910 and let us know what's working for you. Is anything coming to your mind that you did with the girls, Carmen?
0: Yeah, I was at home. It was Pete, and he did a great job. And I was always so proud of him because he learned how to do pigtails. He had their lunches made. And it was easy, you know, it was easy for Pete being a guy getting up. He did get up, I'm sure.
1: He's an early riser anyway.
0: Yeah, he got up before the both of them.
1: Your kids, Dave?
2: Well, I mean, again, I wasn't there, but I can tell you that Emily got him up and out the door.
0: Mm-hmm.
2: And of all three, I think the one that was the most difficult was Daniel, the youngest, who still to this day does not wake up in a happy mood.
1: Mm. Yeah.
2: So getting him out of bed and to school, especially in the last few years of his high school career, was an extreme challenge. And it wasn't about routine. It was about attitude.
1: Yeah. Well, I can relate to Daniel, and I'm not a morning person by nature.
2: Yeah.
1: So that's why, of course, I'm doing this job. But anyway, your routine, your hacks, 800-456-8910. Shoot us a text.
3: 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A cup of coffee, time with Jesus, and the morning cruise with Dave, Bill, and Carmen. 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
1: Okay, a couple responses just a few minutes ago. Carmen, you were talking about the Hatch Restore 3. That's it, right?
2: Yeah, there's the Big Daddy, which I don't think I'm looking at that one, but I was looking at the Restore 3,

0: Franny Cash here on the Morning Cruise at the Joy FM.
1: Tons of texts on this question about your morning routine. What's working? What's not working? Just want you to feel seen this morning because we got a ton of texts. And this one says, the struggle is real, very stressful. And literally the only thing that works is getting up an hour before the kids, sticking to it no matter how hard. We're 2 weeks in. I'm already hitting snooze.
2: Oh, goodness.
1: I appreciate that.
2: That would be me.
1: Here's one that says, 5 baskets for lunch, each kept in the fridge. Sunday night, each kid chooses the things to go in the baskets, puts it in there, including sandwiches. That way in the morning, just empty the basket into the lunchbox. No brainer. Easy peasy. Here's one that says, for younger kids, a picture chart of what they need so you're not always having to remind them. Or use Skylight Calendar. Not sure exactly how that would work, but that's interesting. Then this one says, no kids, no hacks. Just wing it.
2: Oh, that's funny. That would be me too.
1: That's Dave. Somebody, this is real, okay? Mm-hmm. We use time blocking. Check this out. 4 a.m. to 4:30.
2: Ooh.
1: Time with God, and mommy gets dressed.
2: I mean, that's awesome. It's just.
1: That's our hours.
2: I didn't realize other people had to do these hours too.
1: Right? 4:30 a.m., high schooler child up and getting ready.
2: Yeah.
1: 5:30 a.m., elementary kids, 4 of them, get dressed, eat breakfast, and watch Superbook to begin their day. And then 6:30, we all leave the house.
2: Yeah.
3: That's wild.
1: They time block.
2: That Skylight calendar that you mentioned, I've got several friends who have one of those. They all swear by it. They love it. I hear it's pretty pricey. There was a couple moms here the other day that was actually looking at them. But evidently it's very, very kid friendly, and you can put in lists and they can go check their chores. And again, I've only seen them online. I've seen CBs, but they love them.
1: Huh.
2: So I've
0: just looking at these times again.
2: I mean,
0: I think in high school, my alarm went off at 6:30. That was early.
2: Yeah.
0: This high schooler is getting up at 4:30.
2: I'm
0: barely beating that person out of bed.
2: Yeah. Praise the Lord. They're getting up and having their quiet time. That is devotion.
0: Yeah.
2: I would try to figure out that devotion around 5 a.m. if it were me.
1: Ben Franklin is reputed to have said, the early bird gets the worm. I haven't had many worms in my life.
2: Well, my whole thing is y'all can have the worms.
1: Like, right.
2: Y'all are happy.
0: He also said, early to bed, early to rise makes a man healthy, wealthy, and wise, which explains why I'm neither wealthy
1: what happened to us?
0: Or wise and barely holding on to healthy.

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1: This Info to Go update is courtesy of Dean Brunetti Law in the greater Tampa Bay area. Their number is 813-Brunetti, serving God and you.
2: Good morning. A few Thursday headlines. The national debt has surpassed $40 trillion, according to the Treasury Department. It comes earlier than analysts had expected, in part because of billions of dollars not realized after some of President Trump's tariffs were invalidated by the courts. New research suggests eating a handful of nuts each day may help lower the risk of high blood pressure. The British Journal of Nutrition Review found daily nut consumption was linked to a 20% lower risk, though it does not prove nuts prevent hypertension. An Iraqi woman can restore her Christian identity in government records after a final court ruling. ADF International says Iraq's Court of Cassation ruled her official religious classification can be changed back to Christian. Iraqi law requires minor children to be registered as Muslim if one of their parents converts to Islam. I'm Rob Langer, and that's your Info to Go on the Joy FM.
3: We're looking at 90 for the high today. We've got a 50% chance of scattered thunderstorms. Tonight's low gets to about 77. Then tomorrow, partly cloudy with just a slight rain chance and a high up to 93.
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0: Jeremy Camp here on the Morning Cruise at the Joy FM. We've talked a little bit about sandwiches this week. We talked about PB&J. Then somebody in the routine stuff today was talking about pre-making lunches and putting sandwiches in the fridge.
1: Yeah.
0: For the next. So I'm thinking sandwiches, and here's why. I got this from Hitch the other day. This was in USA Today, I think about a week ago. Hellman's, the mayo people, apparently did a survey. They were looking for, they did this like a bracket thing. It was almost like the Final Four. They wanted to find out the nation's favorite sandwich. So they paired them off in brackets, and it was this sandwich against that until they paired it all the way down. 10,000 people participated, nearly 100,000 votes throughout the competition. So a lot of people are apparently passionate about their sandwiches.
2: Yeah.
0: What do you think, in the end, came up
2: as
0: America's favorite sandwich?
2: Well, I have a couple guesses. Here's the thing. It also determines whether you're... See, I'm a hot sandwich girl. And Pete, Bill, you're the same. You're totally fine with cold cuts, you know, cold sandwiches.
1: I wouldn't say cold cuts, but yeah, cold meat.
2: Cold meat. I am a... Give me a Reuben. Give me a grilled cheese. Give me... A good Cuban, but it's got to be pressed. You know.
1: Now, for me,
0: well, if it's not pressed, it's not a Cuban.
2: Well,
0: right.
2: But it's got to be,
0: I mean, it's got to be warm and fresh off the press.
2: Yes, the Cuban
1: would be up high on my list.
2: I'm gonna
1: take a guess.
2: Okay.
1: Grilled cheese, I think, was number one.
2: I was gonna say
0: so.
2: Grilled cheese or like a ham and cheese.
0: You are on the right path when you talk about hot sandwiches.
2: Okay.
0: I will tell you the final two when it came down to it. The two that faced off in the championship were the Philly cheesesteak.
2: Okay, I can see that.
0: And the Kansas burnt end sandwich, which is a barbecue sandwich.
2: Okay.
0: Burnt ends is, it's the part of the brisket that's like the chef's kiss, basically.
2: Yes, yes. So I'm happy to hear, though, that it's the hot column is the winner because, again, and I'm such a snot, you guys can totally, totally come at me. But when I go to a luncheon or you go somewhere that's catered, and when I look over and it's...
0: See the deli platter?
2: I'm like, I'm out. I will eat when I leave.
1: Dave and I are like, oh, extra for us.
2: Yeah, exactly. I am not a deli platter luncheon guy.
0: And I grew up on that. I mean, that was me growing up. Bologna sandwiches, ham and cheese sandwiches.
2: Yeah, at home it's fine, but...
0: I
2: don't know. It's just, anyway.
0: And I love a good finger sandwich.
2: Yeah, I want a hot sandwich. Give me a hot sandwich.
0: Number one, the winner of the competition was the Pennsylvania Philly cheese steak. They started with 50 sandwiches. They had regional brackets, 5 rounds of voting, and that's what it came down to. They had the savory 16, the exquisite 8, the flavorful 4.
2: Yeah.
0: And then the final chow down.
1: Give us the other two for the flavorful 4, because I'm not down with either of the sandwiches that won.
0: You are not?
1: That would not be my favorite by a long shot.
0: Well, I'll give you the Elite 8. It included Nevada threw out the patty melt.
2: Oh, not a patty melt. A good patty melt all day long.
0: Emily used to, at the bowling alley, when she was in league bowling.
2: Yeah.
0: That was hers. She'd go to the bowling alley, and that was dinner. That was a patty melt.
2: Yes, patty melt,
0: Texas chopped brisket sandwich was in the running. The New Jersey Italian sub, the Illinois Italian beef, which if you've ever gone to Portillo's, you know what that's like. The Alabama pulled chicken with white sauce.
1: I'm in.
0: And the California tuna salad.
1: I'm in. I like tuna salad sandwiches. Yeah, I like egg salad. I like tuna salad. Yeah. I like chicken salad.
0: Yeah. I could live the rest of my life and never smell another egg salad or tuna salad sandwich, and I would be just fine. Yeah.
1: Man, white barbecue, Alabama white barbecue sauce.
2: Yeah, it just depends on the pulled chicken. It depends on how they seasoned it and what parts they pulled.
1: Mission Barbecue does a great one.
0: Do they?
1: Truly. I like their chicken. Yeah. Garmin... likes hot sandwiches.
0: She does.
2: I love me some hot sandwiches.
0: We won't.
2: I will. I like pimento cheese. That's a cold sandwich. I'll eat pimento cheese sandwich.
0: It also just makes a great addition to a warm sandwich.
2: That is so true.
0: I mean, a good
2: chicken
0: sandwich, warm chicken sandwich with a little pimento cheese on it.
2: Yes, all day long.
0: Pimento cheese on a hamburger.
1: If you are dieting this week or
2: we're sorry.
1: Yeah, it's been that kind of week.
0: Yeah. I'm really not that sorry.
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1: We'll stay in the food column for one more round. I had, I ordered from a service. I'll just be upfront about it. Some frittatas, egg frittatas the other day. And I'm telling you what, talk about a quick, we were talking earlier about routines, morning routines, hacks. This checks a lot of boxes for me. And I've tried a lot of different meal deliveries, meal kit. I'm still, you get used to one and then you kind of get tired of it and then you try another one. And but this one's a little bit different. It's a chef that actually does this, but he made these frittatas and they're egg, turkey sausage, spinach, and goat cheese.
2: Oh.
1: Oh, my word.
2: Okay, now.
1: And the way that they're delivered, I mean, you just pop it out of the, it's almost like shrink wrap in some ways. Y'all have seen it where you can buy those when you go to freeze stuff in the freezer where you put your meat in and it's like, you, what do you call it? Airtight. Like you.
0: Vacuum sealed.
1: Yes, that. They come vacuum sealed. But talk about, and I used to do this back in, on Sunday, I would pull out my muffin pan and I would do my little egg muffins. I'd do eggs or all different kinds of things. Mm-hmm. So to get more protein, to have those just to pull out of the fridge, to pop them in the microwave and go, it is perfect. And not only that, 20 grams protein.
2: Oh.
1: Like you can't beat that.
2: No.
1: So.
2: And you didn't have to make it.
1: I did not have to make it. I did not have to make it.
2: I remember when you, I think I remember when you would bring in.
1: Oh, I used to do it all the time.
2: Muffins. That
1: yes,
2: egg,
1: I would make them. Muffins. Yes, yes. I remember even talking about, I think it was someone who recommended me getting a silicone muffin pan.
2: Right.
1: We talked about it one morning. This was years ago. And I bought a silicone muffin pan, used it forever. But to, if you're a mom and your kids like the little egg muffins, to find some egg muffin recipes and to batch cook those. I mean, I think you could even pop them in the freezer too if you really wanted to batch cook them, but you could do enough on Sunday that would last you the week. But it's been working for me. I've had them for the last few days. And I think next go round, I'm going to order two packs of the frittatas.
2: You know what? Growing up, I was never a breakfast eater.
1: Yeah.
2: Didn't bother with it, didn't like it, didn't want it. Mm-hmm. And I think that part of the reason was because it was always a high carb, high sugar cereal type breakfast. If you can get to where you're eating a protein rich breakfast, you don't get that crash in the middle of the day. Mm. I mean, I get the crash regardless, but not added to by a high carb breakfast. And you just, it's really good. It's a good health practice.
0: We've talked about this before. I mean, I love breakfast. It's one of my favorite meals and I can eat it. I can roll out of bed and eat breakfast.
1: Yeah.
0: It's a lot of people have problems eating first thing. I do not have that problem, but we've also talked about my breakfast when I was growing up. I don't know how I didn't crash. Because I had two...
1: The Pop-Tarts.
0: Chocolate fudge Pop-Tarts. Two chocolate fudge Pop-Tarts and a mug of hot chocolate. Yeah. That was my breakfast every morning.
1: Yeah.
2: It seemed to work for you.
1: I wasn't far behind you. I mean, I don't know. I did do chocolate fudge and it did taste like dessert.
0: Oh, yeah.
1: But I'd do the strawberries too. Strawberries, the frosted strawberry.
0: Sure.
1: I would throw those in there. So I was right behind you. I think we all were.
2: I think that's all what we ate.
0: Yeah. So I don't think I crashed, but I do pity my teachers, I think.

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2: This Info to Go update is courtesy of Dean Brunetti Law in the Greater Tampa Bay area. Their number is 813-Brunetti, serving God and you.
3: Good morning. Topping the news, the CDC says U.S. cyclosporiasis cases have topped 15,000 in an outbreak tied to iceberg lettuce from central Mexico. At least 828 people have been hospitalized and two have died. Investigators first linked cases to Taco Bell shredded lettuce. A new smart asset study says a single adult needs just over $100,000 a year to live comfortably in Florida. The study estimates that amount using living cost data and the 50-30-20 budgeting rule. A family of four needs about $251,000. Florida ranks 23rd nationwide. And today is National Radio Day, honoring the voices, music, and moments that have connected listeners for generations. 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
4: We're looking at 90 for the high today. We've got a 50% chance of scattered thunderstorms. Tonight's low gets to about 77. Then tomorrow, partly cloudy with just a slight rain chance and a high up to 93.
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1: All right, question for y'all. Question for everybody listening. I'd be eager to get a vibe check on this.
0: Okay.
1: Are we still interested in Harry and Meghan? Like, I know how my mom would answer, I think, because she loves the royals. She loves Will and Kate in particular. She has thoughts about Harry and Meghan. The news came out this morning that they are moving back to the UK.
2: Yeah.
1: Which I think if Harry and his dad, and who knows what's true and what's not, you know? So I want to be charitable with all of this.
2: Sure.
1: If there really was a falling out.

0: out and there's reconciliation. Oh my goodness, that is amazing. Like that's wonderful. I know that I think
1: that was not the storyline most recently.
0: Oh, see, I may not have seen it. Because I know they went over there over the summer. I did see that, and that he went and met with his father. But his, I mean, King Charles has also been diagnosed with cancer, so he has health issues. So if Harry is trying to reconcile, I think that's great. I just, a couple things struck me.
2: I just heard they're moving back. I didn't hear why.
1: I think the brothers are still very, very at odds.
0: Are they? Okay. I heard they're moving back. They're still going to be non-working royals. Mm-hmm. So they're not going back into royal duty. The kids are already, oh Lord, I cannot believe this is not, like, I'm not into this kind of stuff.
1: Right, this
0: I just
1: is the interesting the thing to me. You asked the question and my immediate answer was going to be no, but then we've
0: I'm just telling you what I saw in the news.
1: At least knee deep at this point.
0: I'm telling you what I saw in the news this morning. Mm-hmm. Because when I saw the headline, it definitely got my attention. And I thought, do people still care? Like, and I mean that, I don't mean that as shade. Like truly, are they still a thing?
1: Right.
0: But the thing that, here's what jumped out at me the most. After 6 years, they're moving back. I would have thought that they moved away 2 years ago.
2: Yeah.
0: The fact that that was six years ago?
1: Yeah.
0: That's probably what jumped out at me more than anything.
2: Were they even married 6 years ago?
1: Well, yes.
0: Yeah.
1: They were married 6 years.
2: Time flies.
0: Tell me about it. And I mean, they've got two kids now.
1: Right.
0: But evidently the kids are enrolled in school, which, you know, my mom will be able to tell us all of this real soon. Like, she'll be up
1: on it.
0: She'll
1: have the scoop.
0: Yeah, she will. But I don't know. Are we still leaned in on this? Or did they come back to America and they didn't get the reception that they wanted and now they're going to go back to the UK? Like, I don't...
2: For all of our listeners that are fairly new, if you're listening in Chattanooga or you listen to CSRA or wherever, tell them what your mother did for the royal wedding at one point.
0: When Will... This is how far it goes back. When Will and Kate got married, my mom legit ordered cupcakes from DC, royal cupcakes. Mm-hmm. They were special Will and Kate cupcakes.
1: Yeah.
0: She ordered them on ice from, I think it was called DC Cupcakes in DC, Washington, DC.
2: Right.
0: Back in the day, this is when you would set your VCR, or your DVR, or what have you. She set an alarm and she got up and she watched, I think a lot of people did, but she was our royal wedding correspondent, mom.
2: Yes.
0: And she told us everything about Will. She loves her some Will and Kate.
2: Yeah, and she had those cupcakes.
0: Yes.
2: Royal cupcakes.
1: Yes. I find it fascinating.
0: She gave some to us as well. She froze them until we could eat them all.
1: Not just her, but there is a fascination across this country with the royals.
0: Yeah.
1: This is America's 250th. The semi-quincentennial, right?
2: Semi-sesquicentennial. Yeah, something
0: it's
2: like that.
1: It's been too long since I said the word. But here's the thing.
0: Yeah.
1: We fought a war to get away from them and win our independence 250 years ago.
0: And
1: I think we still pay more attention to the royals than their own subjects do.
0: Maybe. So. I mean, I only have a couple of friends that I know in the UK, and they have their opinions too.
1: Right.
0: Not favorable. So I just, I'd be curious to know. But then I saw a hot minute of the Netflix when Harry and Meghan met. I probably saw 10 minutes of it.
2: Yeah.
0: And I mean, I think they really love each other. So, I mean, you can't.
1: 250 years.
2: She's gradually following in her mother's footsteps.
1: The American Revolutionary War.
2: Maybe cupcakes next year. No, not this year. It's 250.
0: I won't go that
1: far. Red, white, and blue cupcakes this year. FM.

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1: This average American family may be moving because of school. That may be it. I'm reading the New York Times article on this right now.
2: Yeah.
1: King Charles III was informed of the decision for Harry and Meghan to move back to the UK.
2: Okay.
1: Informed on Sunday, according to a source for this story in the New York Times, adding that the family's move was not discussed when the Duke and Duchess visited Britain and met with the King this summer. So, but they have two children, Archie, who's 7, Lilibet, 5, and they've spent most of their lives apart from their royal relatives. And one person, a source, said the Duke and Duchess had enrolled their children in school in time for them to start in September.
2: Yeah.
1: So maybe that's it. It's just average
2: schooling.
1: American family who they got to face that school
2: this
1: thing,
2: average
1: right?
2: Average American family.
1: I mean, okay. Of course, like, didn't you sit down with Pete like I did with Kimberly? So what should we do with our kids for school? Should we homeschool? Should we public school?
2: Or should
1: maybe
2: we
1: send them to a private academy?
0: Right. We've looked at the schools here in the U.S., and I think it's time to move to a different continent for the sake of the children.
2: Yeah, that conversation is being had all across America.
1: All across America. Yeah, and you have texted us and let us know.
2: Yeah.
1: You just don't care much about royals. So for that reason, we're done with this.
2: Yeah, we're done.

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1: 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So I know there's a lot of Ann Wilson fans out there. It was so cute last night to see little girls here with their cowboy boots and their hats and just adorable. So stick with us. 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
4: Good morning. Let's take a look at a few headlines on this Thursday. Florida's back-to-school sales tax holiday is wrapping up today. Shoppers have a few more hours to save on sales tax for qualifying clothing, school supplies, and personal computers. The tax holiday was designed to help families prepare for the new school year while keeping more money in their pockets. More Americans are growing worried over the use of artificial intelligence in daily life. A new Pew Research survey shows that 52% of respondents say they're more concerned than excited about AI. That matches the all-time high seen in the 2023 survey. And a Florida sheriff's canine injured in the line of duty is being honored for bravery. Canine Ace received a commendation for valor after being shot while helping Polk County deputies. Ace survived but lost a front leg and has retired to recover with his handler. I'm Rob Langer, and that's your Info to Go on the Joy FM.
5: We're looking at 90 for the high today. We've got a 50% chance of scattered thunderstorms. Tonight's low gets to about 77. Then tomorrow, partly cloudy with just a slight rain chance and a high up to 93.
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They're such a great group of folks, and they are out all over the place with events happening from Chattanooga all the way down to Port St. Lucie, Florida. 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
1: This is a good morning. We have Ann Wilson in studio with us this morning, and we were talking about it yesterday. Ann, you were here last night for a listener event, and you did so great last night, just how you shared on our little stage there in our we call it our family room. So it really did feel like everybody was over at the house in the living room and just, you know, having some time together. But you and I talked about, did we decide that it was 2021?
2: Yeah.
1: When the last time that you were here, we were not in this building.
2: Yeah.
1: And I even asked you again last night, I said, okay, so when did you start? And it was 2019. We met you in 2021. Here we are, 2026. And you, I mean, your star is as bright as it's ever been. I mean, goodness gracious, just to watch your trajectory and the impact that you've made, and you're headlining your own shows. We had Peter Burton here a little bit earlier this year, and he was so excited because he was about to go on tour with you, opening for you. I mean, just tell us where, you know, Ann in 2019, 2021, and now here you are this many years later. And I mean, the country world, which we totally support and love, and all of the duets that you've done in that realm. I mean, we're just really proud of you.
2: Thank you.
1: And you've got a new single that we're going to play in just a couple of minutes. Yeah. But just talk about Ann the last 3 or 4 years and what that's been like, just to see your career just take off.
2: It has been amazing. More than I could have ever dreamed. I mean, I'm blown away by what God has done in my life. 24 years old now, which is still so young, but at times I'm like, I feel like I've been doing this for a decade. The last five and a half years since my Jesus came out, I've been touring the country pretty much every season of the year and put out 3 records, written 3 books, and now I'm working on my 4th record. So it's been all over the place, so much fun, but just been so cool for me to watch what God has done in my life, to watch him take this story of brokenness with losing my brother and turn it into something beautiful. And now I can share the gospel and my testimony with people. And then with the country side of things, it's been awesome. In the last 3.5 years or so, we've gotten some incredible opportunities to take the gospel to country music and preach the gospel at a country show. And so there's been a lot there that's been really special for us.
1: And one of the reasons that you're here today is you have a brand new single, and we got to hear it last night. So talk about that song, and we're going to play it for the first time here on the Morning Cruise this morning.
2: Yes, I'm so excited.
1: Yeah.
2: This song I'm really passionate about. I wrote it back in April, and this year was one of the hardest years so far. It's been one of the hardest years of my life, especially back in the spring. I had gone through a really, I guess, just like a dark season of identity and like believing the lies of the enemy about myself and not God and what God says about me. And there was a time where I was actually like struggling so much that I would be wiping my tears right before I'd go on stage on the spring tour, and just feeling so insecure, feeling like a failure, feeling not good enough. And it really just reminded me through that season, the Lord reminded me just of his goodness. And he was so present and giving me what I needed, but then also just like counteracting every lie with his truth about me, that I'm a daughter of the Most High King, and I'm loved and I'm cherished, and he has a plan for my life. And so I think this spring, honestly, it was so needed for me to hit that rock bottom place, for me to realize, okay, my identity has not been in the Lord, and now it needs to be put back into Jesus. And that's how this song came about.
1: I'm so glad that you're sharing this, because, you know, people could look at what you do for a living, they could look at the stages that you're on, and sometimes folks feel like, okay, that person's exempt, that person has got this direct connection to the Lord, that person, they don't struggle with identity, they don't have struggles, their life is perfect. And it's just not true. Satan is going to come after all of us, and he's going to whisper those lies in our minds. And I've said this for years, Satan wants to, he takes the untruth or the lie that we're most likely to believe, and then he sets about to confirm it, and he just sits over and over and over until we're nodding in agreement with him, and we have to do what you did and say, no, this is not the truth of who God says that I am. So can we play your new single?
2: Yes. All right. I'm so excited.
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3: 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Lately, it's been sounding like the truth.

0: brand new from Ann Wilson. Mm-hmm. It's called Who I Am to You here on the Morning Cruise at the Joy FM.
1: In my head, and as we're listening to this song, I'm seeing just on your one of your posts, you had these mostly young girls who are just standing there singing along with you in this song. And the lie of the enemy, you know, comes up on some words on this. And then the truth of who we are in Christ. So I know that that song is leading a lot of people to discover this idea of identity in Christ. And I wanted to ask you, like, practically, how do you put that into practice? Because, I mean, we can quote scripture. We can think 2 Corinthians 5:17. If anyone is in Christ, he's a new creation. Mm. Well, the old things are gone. New things have come. We can begin to understand that. But if you're talking to these young girls and they're connecting with the song and you just have a one-on-one with a 15-year-old, how are you telling her to find her identity in Christ?
2: Yeah, that's great. Honestly, I would say, speaking from experience, for me, it has been getting in the Word of God. Mm. And it's not just, I think for a while I would read scripture just to check it off my list, or I'd have 5 minutes in the morning and rush through it, and then just to kind of feel like, oh, I got in the Bible today. But I feel like in the last several months, it's honestly been a complete heart shift, and I've actually taken the actual time to read the Bible and truly sit in it and pray before I read. God, show me what you want me to receive from your word today. And then I'm actually sitting there and carving out a good amount of time to really soak in the word of God. Mm. And I think that's changed a lot for me in my life. You know, we have phones and social media and we're consuming all this information. And so for me, it's like, I need to be consuming more of the Lord's word and getting in the word every single day. And so that's been my number one goal this whole year, I guess. First thing in the morning, they say that like the first hour of your day is like you're going to absorb the most information. And so I try to take the first hour of the day not getting on my phone and then reading the Bible. Mm. And the other thing would be community. In this season of my life, I have surrounded myself with incredible community that have prayed for me, people that have truly gotten on their knees and prayed for me. Anytime I'm struggling with my identity or feeling these feelings of unworthiness and not being good enough. And that's been incredible. So I would say community and scripture reading are the two things
1: that change everything. So solid. And two things just in response. You know, you're talking to, I'm a pastor. And, you know, have been through, you know, we've done this show for 20 years together almost. So we've had a lot of experience, a lot of Christian experience. You're ministering to me by reminding me that this is where Satan gets all of us. Mm-hmm. Taking the time, because I'm in the Word all the time, but I'm in the Word for study.
2: Mm-hmm. Yes.
1: For teaching, for material for the show. Mm-hmm. And I'm in the Word for myself, but it's that idea of soaking in God's word, just coming aside and letting him minister to you just as a person. That's so important. And the other thing about community is this. Everybody who is a follower of Christ needs to have community where somebody who knows you and really knows you can get up in your face and tell you the truth.
2: Yeah.
1: Even when it's hard.
2: Yeah, absolutely.
1: Who isn't so impressed with the lights around you.
2: Mm-hmm. Yes.
1: That they walk on eggshells around you, right?
2: Yeah, 100%.
1: I'm glad to hear that you have that in your life, because we all need that.
2: Yeah, absolutely.
1: For sure.
3: All right. Yep. More with Ann Wilson coming up.

0: Grab your coffee and come right back. Dave, Bill, and Carmen have more with Ann Wilson coming up. And you're going to want to hear this. The Morning Cruise on the Joy FM. The JR Show.
1: Let me ask you a question. I know you live there in Middle Tennessee, but let's say your husband took over a job in Manhattan. Who would you rather have protecting your city, Batman or Spider-Man?
2: Ooh, that's a good question, JR. Okay, I think I'm gonna go Batman. I feel like he's got the means to keep up with the times.
1: Yeah, as technology for criminals advances, he can keep up.
2: Right.
1: I too will go with Batman because he's got a little bit of mean. And I feel
2: he's
1: like
2: got some angst.
1: You need that sort of an angst to go fight Gotham's worst criminals. And I feel like Spider-Man is, they call him your friendly neighborhood Spider-Man. Or is that Apple?
2: Yeah.
1: Is that Applebee's or Spider-Man?
2: No, that's Spider-Man.
1: Okay, and I just...
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1: We're rising.
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0: God Story. That's Ann Wilson here on the Morning Cruise at the Joy FM. Ann is with us this morning. Had a great time with you last night. You did a great job, by the way.
1: Thank you.
0: I want to ask a couple of questions, but I'm going to back up a little bit. I think the first time I met you was at an event in Nashville. You had not, I don't think, had a song out yet. Mm-hmm. And the thing we talked about actually was NASA.
1: Yes.
0: Because we were both just space nuts.
1: Yeah.
0: And at one time, both wanted to be astronauts.
1: Yep.
0: It was my grandfather that dissuaded me. This was a long time ago. This was pre-moon landing.
1: Okay.
0: And he just pointed out that if you're heading for the moon and you miss, you don't get to turn around and come back. And I decided at that point that perhaps it was not the career for me. Your decision to not be an astronaut came from a different space, though.
1: Mm-hmm. Yeah, I love mean, it.
0: It was a little bit of a career change for a different reason.
1: Yeah, just a little bit, yeah.
0: But you've still kept sort of a toe in the water. I mean, you were at the Artemis II launch.
2: You're just, yeah. Yes.
1: Best day of my life.
0: Yeah.
1: Guys, aww. It was amazing.
2: Tell us about it, because I saw it on Insta.
0: Yeah, yeah. Goodness.
2: Yeah.
1: I got to sing the national anthem at the Artemis II launch.
2: Yeah.
1: And the way that it worked out was actually crazy, the whole story. But my favorite part of it was we were in the car on the way there. And it was April 1st mm-hmm. of 2026. And I was like, this date feels so familiar to me in regards to going to that specific NASA location in Florida. So I'm like, Mom, pull out your phone. So she pulls out her phone, scrolls back to her pictures, and we had visited April 1st of 2016, exactly 10 years to the day. Me and her had gone to NASA, and that was right when we were meeting with them to kind of get more information on what does this look like to pursue this as a career, to be an astronaut. And then 10 years later, here we are. God did it all. It's a full circle in a way that I didn't think it would be. You know, I thought I'd be an astronaut,
0: right.
1: But instead I'm singing at this massive event. It was truly like one of the best days of my life.
0: Let's talk about the launch. First of all, I got to see the rollout of Artemis 1 when they came out of the vehicle assembly building and rolled to the pad. I was there for that. Which was great.
1: That's incredible.
0: I have seen shuttle launches. I had a friend, Pat Forrester, who for a while was chief astronaut, and he was on one of the shuttles that went up and invited me to launch. So I got to sit in the bleachers and watch the launch. So you're there to sing for Artemis II.

0: Two, same pad, same launch pad.
1: Yeah.
0: What did you just? How was the launch experience in general?
1: It was amazing. I was like so giddy. We were kind of back, like pretty far back, mm-hmm. in that main building where yeah. all the other people were, and like the head guy of NASA was there, and so it was like. It was a little bit farther back, like we couldn't see super close up, but they talk about like the different sensations of yes. like you're going to see it and then you'll hear it and yes. then you'll feel it.
0: Yes.
1: And so that was crazy. Like we saw it and then we heard it like, you know, several seconds later, maybe 20 seconds later.
2: Oh, wow.
1: And then we felt it like a minute later.
2: Oh, wow.
1: And it's just like the force that is, yeah. comes off of it is mm-hmm. crazy. It was insane.
0: The windows rattle. It's an incredible yeah. thing.
2: So we ask Dave this all the time. So I'm going to ask you, you really would get on.
1: Yes.
2: Space. You would. And
1: yes.
2: Oh, yeah. Oh, my.
1: Yeah.
2: Y'all are built yeah. different. Y'all are yeah. just built different.
1: Oh, I have a friend.
2: That makes my palms sweaty just thinking about it.
1: I have a friend that works yeah. for the White House, and uh-huh. he told me the other day, he's like, Ann, if we ever do like a, you know, civilian only mission, I'm calling you. And I'm like, yes, yes. call me. I'll call my manager and tell them I'm going to space. Y'all yeah. are going to get over it. I'm yeah. going to cancel a tour. I'm going to space.
3: Listen, I'm going to be a good wingman right now. If you get that call, you call him.
1: I will.
0: Yeah, yeah. Hook me up. Yeah, help a brother out. Would you do that?
1: We'll go together.
0: It'd be incredible.
1: It's, it would be.
0: Now let's switch gears just a bit and talk about Project Hail Mary. Have you seen it and how many times?
1: I have not seen it.
0: You have not seen it?
1: Everyone tells me I need to be watching this.
0: You should.
1: Do you like it?
0: I've seen it twice.
1: Okay. How yeah. do you think it ranks to like Interstellar?
0: Completely different.
1: Okay.
0: It's a much different story. It's a story that's got a lot of heart to it.
1: Okay.
0: And there are a lot of, Bill's pointed them out, there are a lot of Christian parallels that you don't expect.
1: Yeah. Okay.
0: Right down wow. to the fact that the main character's name is Grace. Mm. So it's a very good show, very good movie, very well done. The effects are great.
1: Okay.
0: And the storyline is great. So I would encourage you to see it.
1: Okay. All right.
0: Quickly.
1: I can't wait. I'm going to, yes, I'll watch
0: like
1: it.
0: Like this
1: tonight.
0: Afternoon.
1: Yeah. When I get home, I'll watch it.
0: Okay. All
1: yeah.
0: right. Perfect. Now, My Jesus is the song that took you away from the astronauts and brought you to us. Give us just the 15 seconds and then we'll play the song. Just tell yeah. us, give the elevator pitch for My Jesus.
1: Well, it's a song that came out of just like honesty and what I felt with my relationship with Christ. It was a name I had always referred to Jesus as My Jesus in my journals growing up and after my brother passed away. And so I walked into a room with Matthew West and Jeff Pardo and I was like, hey guys, I have an idea. And they were like, we do too. And all three of us had the exact same title, My Jesus. So it's a song, it's an invitation to people to come to know Jesus the way that I know him, that we can all have a personal relationship with Christ. And it's honestly just the gospel message wrapped into a song.
0: Here it is. We know it well. My Jesus. Ann Wilson on The Joy FM.

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1: That's the new single that officially releases tomorrow.
2: But you got to hear it first, right here.
1: Who knows? So, you might hear it again.
3: I was going to say, you might hear it again before the show's over.
2: You might. But right now, it's time for that special part of the show.
4: Famous Wilsons.
2: We call it Famous Wilsons. And so,
3: By the way, and we know nothing about this.
1: This is the first time we've heard about it.
3: So depending on how it goes, we're either...
1: This could be the first and last time we ever hear about Famous Wilsons.
2: And this is the part of the show that you get to identify seven Famous Wilsons.
5: Oh, goodness gracious.
2: Because like...
3: Do you want me to pull up ChatGPT over here and help you?
2: So for me, a game and a quiz are really pretty much the same thing. Because I'm like a teacher at heart.
3: He loves quizzes. And we're students because we have to be on this show.
2: So here we go. Seven Famous Wilsons. And Dave and Carmen will help you out if you need it.
3: I'm already on it over here.
2: So this first Wilson was the 28th U.S. president who led the U.S. during World War I.
5: Woodrow Wilson.
2: Woodrow Wilson. Yes. Excellent.
1: If she needs help, she'll phone a friend.
3: Okay. I was trying to have her back. But yes, she had it.
2: The actor known for Wedding Crashers and Zoolander.
5: I couldn't tell you because I haven't seen either of those movies.
2: Okay.
1: It's Owen Wilson.
3: Owen Wilson.
5: Okay. I couldn't even tell you who that is.
2: Check this out.
5: I'm really bad at names, but I know faces.
2: Okay. This one, it's a few years ago. The volleyball in Castaway. The Tom Hanks movie Castaway, the volleyball.
5: He's helping me out over here.
3: It's Wilson. He named the ball.
5: Oh, yeah, Wilson. Because it was a Wilson brand volleyball. Okay.
2: I mean, you're 3 for 3. So
3: she is.
1: Technically.
2: Like, I do love giving quizzes, but I'm also a really easy grader. The actor who played Dwight Schrute on The Office.
5: I've never seen The Office. I'm not an Office person. Okay. I've seen it, but I'm not a fan.
3: Okay, I think... Rain Wilson.
5: Yeah.
2: There you go. Everybody's doing
5: Everyone's
2: their fingers.
5: Me out. Rain.
2: Okay, let's try this one. The lead singer of the group Heart or her sister?
5: Ann Wilson.
2: Without an E.
5: Yeah. Yes.
2: Yeah. She didn't spell it right.
5: Correct. And people get me and her confused all the time, and it is annoying.
2: I'll bet.
5: It's crazy to me.
3: Because y'all couldn't be any different.
5: Any different.
3: Yeah.
2: Yeah. Okay, this one, Australian actress and comedian, Pitch Perfect, Bridesmaids, Senior Year, a famous Wilson, or infamous, depending on your perspective.
3: Rebel.
2: Brilliant, Anne. Okay.
1: Now, if you were really good at this, you'd tie that into an album.
2: I would.
1: Yeah.
2: Would you like to?
1: No, I was going to let you do it.
2: Oh, no. How about this one, though? Co-founder and creative force behind the Beach Boys.
5: Brian
2: Wilson.
1: Very good.
2: Excellent.
1: Yeah.
2: All right. Bonus question for the house. Uh-huh. Fictional character Daredevil and the Marvel villain better known as Kingpin.
1: Oh, that one. That's a tough
3: one. Okay. Hold on.
2: That's a tough one.
3: Hold on. Just give us a second. Kingpin.
5: We're asking chat.
3: Kingpin Wilson. Let's see what we get here. Come on.
5: Come on.
3: Wilson Fisk?
2: Wilson Fisk.
3: Ah! Wait, she has to say it. You say it, Ann.
5: Wilson Fisk.
3: Yeah.
1: Absolutely, yes.
2: 105% you win all the marbles. Congratulations.
1: Fantastic. I didn't know there were marbles.
3: Oh, my goodness.
1: Yeah. It may have been more fun than we could have possibly or should have had, I think.

0: Ann Wilson, Sunday Sermons here on the Morning Cruise at the Joy FM. Ann is with us. She's got a new song that we've played once. Probably going to play it again. Stick around if you didn't hear it the first time. And then you'll be hearing it, I'm sure, for quite a while here at the Joy FM. More with Ann Wilson coming up.
1: There's a moment most days don't announce. It's not the big win, not the breaking news. It's somewhere in the in-between. It's the first sip of coffee before the house wakes up. That quiet stretch of road with nowhere urgent to be. The deep breath you didn't realize you needed before going into work. Life isn't always lived in the highlight reel. Most of it happens in the small, steady moments that find themselves nestled in between. And maybe that's where joy can be found. Helping you find joy in the in-between. The Joy FM.
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1: Okay, well, I feel like Ann and I are really real friends. We're just kind of talking off air. I loved you before, but let's talk about Dutch Bros.
2: Oh, let's talk about it.
1: Girl!
2: It's so good.
1: It is! You don't know how happy you make me that you love it as much as me. Like, you don't understand. This was probably three summers ago. I was in Sevierville, standing there at the Dolly Parton statue, and my youngest daughter looked over and said, "Oh, there's a Dutch Bros here." Well, I had never heard of Dutch Bros.
2: Yeah.
1: I was the mermaid girl, let's just say that. And so I said, "Okay, let's go try this Dutch Bros." So I ordered a cold brew. We were probably there for 4 or 5 days. I ordered a cold brew with a splash of heavy cream, and we went back every single day that we were there. It's the best tasting cold brew.
2: Yeah.
1: Of any cold brew. So this is how crazy I am. So where I live, the closest one to me is 30 minutes away.
2: Same.
1: Oh, I will make the trek.
2: Oh, I will too.
1: I will drive to Dutch Bros.
2: Yep.
1: And so there's another one that's being built closer to me. Mm-hmm. So I go and get, do you get Russian manicures?
2: What is that?
1: Russian manicures. I'll have to tell you about Russian manicures.
2: I get my nails done, but
1: yes.
2: I've never heard of that.
1: Well, I used to get dip. Russian is a little bit healthier. Dave, are you going to go into it? Whenever I bring up Russian manicures, this is Dave.
3: Hello. Have seats. Pick color.
1: So I have
3: best manicure. Strong like Russian women.
1: Every time I talk about my Russian manicure, he goes into that routine. So they're the one that they're building, this is how crazy I am about Dutch Bros. The place where I go get my Russian manicure, I will drive home. I will take the detour to drive by to see the progress of the construction. I've seen this Dutch Bros go from the plumbing to pouring the slab. The walls are up now. I will ask Chad. Yes, I'll ask Chad, ChatGPT, you know, when is the expected? So tell me how you were introduced to Dutch Bros. What do you drink? What's your love affair with it?
2: So I think it's a West Coast thing.
1: Yeah, it is.
2: Sure. Yeah. So, I mean, I remember hearing about it I used to watch YouTube videos when I was younger, like vlogs and stuff. I remember seeing it. And then I can't remember the first time I had it. It was definitely on tour somewhere because we don't have a lot in the Nashville area. And so one of the things I love about it is the vibe of everyone's listening to music. They're all really happy. They're so excited to be there. They're super kind.
1: I love
2: the customer service.
1: Yeah.
2: But I also love how the quality of coffee, the coffee makers they use. And this, I'm a coffee nerd when it comes to things like this.
4: But, you're in good company.
2: Okay.
4: Yeah,
2: good.
4: Keep going. Yeah.
2: Okay. Well, I mean, me and my sister have been in the process of opening a coffee shop. So we're very much in, we know about all this stuff. Mm-hmm. Well, Starbucks and Dunkin' and other companies, they use an automated machine where it's, you don't actually fill up the portafilter with coffee and then you put it in. And so Dutch Bros has the nicest equipment and it's actual real espresso shots. And they're quality.
1: Okay.
2: So I've fallen in love. Same as you. I'm 30 minutes away from the nearest one. I will drive 30 minutes to go get me a Dutch Bros.
1: Yes.
2: It's the best quality coffee.
1: It
2: tastes
1: is.
2: Amazing. And it's a vibe.
1: It is a vibe. Yeah. And they are friendly. They are friendly.
2: So sweet.
1: I love the colored straws, the neon color straws.
4: I'm sorry, Carmen.
1: That's okay.
4: You've been trying to talk us into this for months and months and months.
1: Yeah.
4: And just convinced me in 2 minutes.
2: Yay!
4: With the high quality equipment.
2: Yeah.
1: Praise the Lord. I mean, they basically tried to tell me that it was basically a sonic for coffee. I'm like, no.
4: Well, now, in fairness,
1: it wasn't
4: that
1: y'all,
4: was
1: but
4: not
1: you
4: us.
1: Agreed. You
4: that
1: agreed
4: was,
1: with them.
4: That was Luke Smallbone.
1: It was, but you agreed. You agreed with him. So I just love that you love Dutch Bros.
2: I love it.
1: Yeah. Cold brew with a splash of heavy cream. Mm. Best cold brew there is. Okay. We're going to turn from Dutch Bros and get serious and play another song. And this is one that you've not heard on the radio. But talk to us about Me and Jesus.
2: This song is so special. We put this song out last month in my deluxe version of my record Stars. And I wrote this song 2 days after my birthday and 2 days after one of the hardest days I've had in a long time. On my birthday this year, I had a really dear friend pass away out of the blue. She passed away in her sleep, and there was no medical reasoning for her death. 22 years old, and she was a part of my ministry, Hey Girl Nation, and came on the road with me. And it was just so devastating to lose someone that young and, you know, with no answers too. And so I remember just having all these questions and doubts and God, why, and why so young, and just the wrestle of the grief journey of all of it. And 2 days later, we had a songwriting session booked, and I almost canceled it, but I decided to go through with it and push through it and bring what I was carrying into the room. And we ended up writing the song, Me and Jesus. And for me, it's a song that I needed at the time. I still listen to this day to get me through all the emotions of it. But I think it's also a reminder for everyone, like, Jesus is with you through the valley. And when it comes down to it, it really is just us and Jesus at the end of the day. And that he's with us through all of our hardest moments of our life, and his presence is with us.
1: All right, here it is, Ann Wilson.

0: The Morning Cruise, Dave, Bill, and Carmen here at the Joy FM. Ann Wilson is with us this morning.
1: And the first time we sat down with you, you were so young. You're still very young for us in this room.
2: Yeah.
1: But you're also seasoned. I mean, you're not new at this. God has been using you in marvelous ways over the last, five, 6 years, however long it is that you, I guess, how long is your career in your mind?
2: It's been about 5.5 years.
1: Okay, yeah. 5.5 years. And you started out just because of a circumstance of losing someone in your life, your brother. Mm-hmm. And you've been through, you've just talked about your friend, you've been through some losses that for someone who is in their mid-20s, mm-hmm. it's a lot.
2: Uh-huh.
1: And when you think about that, your song that we're going to feature here before we're done today, Who I Am to You, is all about your identity in Christ. But just talk a little bit for a minute about that relationship with Jesus, because how is it that you grew up, because a lot of people that grow up in a Christian home, making it personal, making it real, mm-hmm. that's like a step you have to take. How and where did that happen for you?
2: Yeah, I grew up in the church, and I grew up in a church that was pretty legalistic. Like nobody raised their hands in worship, and it felt kind of like you had to come buttoned up and put together. And when I was 12 years old, I had a Bible teacher come to my private Christian school, very small school. He was a brand new teacher, and we didn't get that often. So we were all excited to meet this new teacher, and he had a great personality. He was so like outgoing and extroverted and happy. And get to the Bible class, about 30 minutes in, he started crying when he would say Jesus. He couldn't say the name Jesus without crying. And I remember thinking to myself, like, this grown man is crying over the name of Jesus. I've never seen this in my life. And he, right after that, started playing spontaneous worship from Bethel Music. And it was like the first time in my life where I had felt fully loved. And I felt the Holy Spirit and the presence of God for the first time. And I remember that day just changing everything for me. I went home that night. I accepted Jesus into my heart. And I began to go on this journey of what it looks like to truly know Jesus, not just to go to church and read my Bible and check it off my list to please my parents, but to truly have a relationship with Christ. And as I've gotten older, I've realized that's the only option we have. Mm. You can't just coast through this Christian life just to get to heaven. Like, that's not what it's about. It's about truly knowing Jesus and walking with him every day of your life, having a relationship with him, because that's what we're made for. And I think it took me realizing that to realize that, like, I cannot go through life without Jesus. We are made by our Creator, and the only way we will be fulfilled is through him. Mm-hmm. And so that's really where that started for me, and it's been since I was 12, so the last 12 years of my life.
1: And that doesn't mean insulating yourself either, because a lot of times we think that the more Christian I become, the more I'm going to be insulated, isolated in the church world. I got my Christian lingo, I got all my Christian stuff, and I can just be safe.
2: Yeah.
1: But you're out there in the real world. You're working in the country genre as well as in our genre. You're out there on tour. You've got all the same social media stuff that we all have that you have to deal with, people being ugly and all that kind of stuff. How does your relationship with Christ meet you in those challenges?
2: It's honestly, it's like my lifeline. Without Jesus, I couldn't do this. And it, through the hard moments, the mean comments or the pressure of the world or people's expectations that get put on me, he's my safety, he's my everything. And that's a place I know that, like, I will always have Jesus. And no matter what happens in my life, like, he's always going to be my number one. Mm. And I think it's been a beautiful journey just growing up into now my mid-20s and going through all this loss in my life and experiencing all of this heartbreak. To know that Jesus is there. He'll never leave or forsake me. And he's rescued me time and time again. He's comforted me in the darkest days of my life. And it's just such a gift to have Jesus. Like, it's just the best gift of all.
1: One of the songs that stuck out to me from Stars is Carry Me. It sounds like we're kind of setting that song up a little bit. Is there anything else you want to say? Because I'd like to play that song for somebody who might need it today.
2: Goodness, that song was really vulnerable for me to write. I mean, I didn't think I was even going to put it out. My label was kind of like, are you sure you want to put this out? Very honest. And I'm the youngest child, but when my brother passed away, I took on the weight of the family and the strength of the family when I was 15. And I was, put on a fake smile so I could be the strength for my whole family. And it was a really hard time in my life. And I realized last year, turning 23, which was the age my brother was when he passed away, I realized that I can't keep carrying all of it on my own. And I need to let Jesus come and carry it for me.

0: Ann Wilson, carry me here on the Morning Cruise at the Joy FM.
1: We've had Ann in here this morning. It's been such just a gift to be able to sit here with you and to laugh about certain things and to talk about serious things. And thank you for your vulnerability. I mean, just to talk about what you've gone through. And Bill, you mentioned it a couple minutes ago. I mean, the fact that you're 24 years old and you've walked through the loss that you've walked through. And I think this is a compliment. I think you'll receive it as this, but you have an old soul. And I just love that you're wise beyond your years.
2: Nice Thank to be you. Able to go deep in conversation.
1: Yes, it really is. It really is. So you are welcome here anytime.
3: Thank you.
1: This seat,
3: I love
1: is,
3: y'all. This has been so fun.
1: Yeah, this seat is always yours. And do you say publicly who your manager is?
3: Matthew West.
1: Okay.
3: Yeah, I talk about it a lot.
1: Okay. We love Matthew. Matthew is a dear friend of the show. And we were texting back and forth yesterday about you coming. And I said, so Matthew, any questions you want me to ask her? And he said, ask her if she screens her manager's calls.
3: And then he was also
1: goodness. I know. Doesn't that sound just like him?
3: But it's also like the amount of times that I will decline a call from him.
1: Yeah.
3: Because I know that if I answer, it's going to be an hour and a half conversation about something real important. And I'm not in the mood. So I'll be like, I'll call you back later.
1: That's hilarious. He was also the one that peppered the questions last night during the Q&A when he said, ask her how many pairs of boots she has. So Matthew was behind that one, Dave. So, no, but we love Matthew. And you are everything that he said that you
3: that's
1: are.
3: So sweet.
1: And he's a huge fan of yours.
3: Oh, like, I'm a huge fan of his. Yes. I grew up listening to his music.
1: Yeah. How fun is that?
3: That's so fun. Yeah. I literally would pay to meet him in a meet and greet line and get pictures with him when I was younger.
1: Yeah.
3: And then to write with him for the first time, freaking out. And then now he's my manager and one of my closest friends. So it's pretty surreal.
1: That. All right. Well, I think we should end the show on the single. So,
0: all right.
1: Who I Am to You, it's Ann Wilson on The Morning Cruise.

0: I find it pretty easy to tell myself that God loves me. But for me to actually take the time to stop and open up his word and receive his love, to actually know that he sees me and cares about my day, is a whole nother thing. How are we possibly going to know that God loves us if we don't give him a voice into our lives? Giving him a voice into our lives is by stopping and opening his word.
1: Helping you find joy. To be loved by you. 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

Impossible to have a bad day when that is the song kicking things off. I'm Candace. This is the Joy FM. I hope you enjoyed the conversation with Ann Wilson this morning on the Morning Cruise. She is such a joy to have around. And the Morning Cruise replay is, of course, going to be up a little later today. So if you missed some of the conversation, you can go back and revisit it.

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Yesterday it was 2 Corinthians 6:16. For we are the temple of the living God. As God has said, I will live with them and walk among them, and I will be their God, and they will be my people. 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
1: God, I'm still counting my blessings. 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
0: Hey, it's JR. I mean, it doesn't take much. 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

Jamie McDonald on the Joy FM. I read one of those studies yesterday that kind of wrecks your day, you know? And now I'm going to tell you about it. So I'm sorry. I really don't mean for it to wreck your day, but you know, something that helps you make informed decisions is not always a bad thing. The study that I read made a connection between a rise in gastrointestinal cancers, to sugary drinks. Apparently, people that drink sugary drinks daily have a 3 times higher risk of stomach cancer than those that don't. Now, the article implied soda. I didn't read the actual study itself, but high sugar content drinks, you might just want to kind of space those out a little bit. Maybe not an everyday treat for those types of drinks.

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If It Was Up to Me, that's the latest from Ben Fuller and Carrie Underwood on the Joy FM. You know, when I was having my babies, when I was going through pregnancy, planning for delivery, the newborn phase, all of that, I remember my mom saying, "You guys just have too much information now," which I get. Honestly, being on kind of the other side of it now with a 1.5-year-old, I'm going, I just didn't need to know every possible bad thing that could happen during that whole process. I mean, I don't know, maybe it did make it safer for me, but it certainly did not help my mental health.

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Way to go. And with a new season, we've got the perfect soundtrack to help you find joy. It feels good.

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Toby Mac, Heaven on My Mind on the Joy FM. I heard somebody say one time, when your kids are young, you put them in everything, every sort of possible activity, sport, club that they could possibly be in, so that they can explore their options and so that they can get a little taste of everything and see where they want to pursue their passions. And then as they get older, you strip back so that it's just the one thing that they like, so that they're not super overwhelmed in their older years, but they get a taste of everything in their younger years. And so we're going by that, I guess. I don't know. Seems like solid advice. And so we are in the midst of getting Willa involved in activities. She's 3, so we're just kind of getting started. And we're starting with dance because she's been asking for that. They offer it at her school. It just seemed like a good fit. But let me tell you, dance is another level as far as an activity that really, really sucks you in. So she's loving it so far. Thank God. We'll probably stay there for a while.

Living Water. That's Kane on the Joy FM. There is a dance spiral that you get sucked into once you put your kid in dance. And I don't mean a pirouette. What I mean is when you first put your kid in dance and then they like it. Oh man, watch out. There are so many different types of dance classes to take, and there are so many different recitals and, you know, different things. And you don't want to say no when your kid loves something and, you know, they're excited and their friends are doing all the other classes. And so I have gotten just a taste of that. I signed my daughter up for, I think it was hip hop, which is hilarious to me. A 3-year-old in hip hop, I think it's really cute. So I signed her up for hip hop mostly because I didn't have to buy any extra special shoes or outfits. And they said, well, we'll just let her try ballet and tap. And so they let her try ballet and tap, the dance spiral. Now she loves ballet and tap because they're special shoes and they're special outfits. So the dance spiral has begun.

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Breathe On It. That's Torrin Wells on The Joy FM. You might need a little extra patience today. It's actually funny. We had the Ann Wilson concert last night. It was a new song that she has coming out, which is truly one of my favorite Ann Wilson songs right now. Hopefully you heard it on the morning cruise. She was on the morning cruise today. And as I'm walking through the hallways as I get in this morning, everybody's like, is it Friday? It's not Friday yet, is it? How is it not Friday yet? It's just something about a midweek concert that we are all thrown off. So I need a little extra patience to remember that it's Thursday and that tomorrow's Friday before a very busy weekend in my life. So there's not actually going to be any rest, but a little patience will go a long way.

Holy, that Stars Go Dim on the Joy FM. You've probably heard this, but among millennial, and let's just be honest, among women in general, they tend to be very interested in like true crime sagas, whether it's a documentary, a podcast, somebody telling this whole true crime event that happened, or ones that are taking place right now. And women get locked in. And I can't tell if it's because we have a certain level of like, I need to know a lot about this situation. I need to know a lot about what happened so that I can protect myself against something in the future. You know, if that's kind of going on in our brain, or if it scratches the itch of detective. Because I don't know if you know this, but the women in your life, they are detectives. And it doesn't matter how old they are. It doesn't matter what it is that they're trying to figure out. If a woman is interested in figuring something out, she's got skills, okay? And maybe it's a combo of both, but I have that. I have that in my brain.

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1: The other day I was leaving the Russian manicure place.
2: Yes. Duh. I should say duh.
1: I passed by the road where they're building the Dutch Bros that's going to be closest to me. And it was just a slab.
2: 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Nothing built. Just slab.
1: So I went on Friday, got off because I wanted to see the progress. Who takes a detour to go buy a coffee shop to
2: crazy
1: see what
2: the... Crazy lady takes detour.
1: To see...
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1: 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The walls are up.
2: 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Slab goes down, plumbing goes in, walls go up.
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Leave it to Gen Z to find Jesus in ways that you wouldn't expect. I'm Candace. This is the Joy FM. There was a Barna poll recently that showed that young people are leading in church attendance. So as far as people who actually do attend church, Gen Z is in church more often than millennials, than Gen X, than baby boomers. Gen Z is leading the way. And that's about 18 to 28, right? That's the age range for Gen Z. Now, unfortunately, there are other studies that show Gen Z is also kind of leaving God at church. Studies show that it's not impacting, their faith doesn't impact their life decisions quite as much as other generations. And it's interesting when you think about it, because there's a million reasons for that, of course, one of which could be social media. That there is a life that you live publicly and then there's a life you live behind the scenes and they don't always line up. And the acceptance in our culture that, yeah, of course, not everything you see on social media is real, or you're seeing people's highlight reels. You're not seeing the heart. You're not seeing what's going on beneath the surface. And so, of course, that's something that we would love to correct. We want to help people, especially young people, have a genuine encounter with God. Because it's not about anything we're doing as the church to help shift, you know, faith and how it impacts people's lives. It's all about the Holy Spirit. So it's more about, okay, you know, how do we help young people encounter God and live that genuine faith-filled life? There's a couple Instagram accounts that I follow that are Gen Z men chronicling their faith journey. I think it's super interesting. I'm going to tell you a little bit more about that in about 7 or 8 minutes.

0: Again, that's Jeremy Camp on the Joy FM. Hey, my name is Candace. There are two Instagram accounts that I follow. Anyway, there might be more people out there that are doing something similar, but in these two accounts specifically, they both chose to set a challenge for themselves. One was, I'm going to read a verse a day of the Bible and see if it changes my life. You know, he talks about how everything in his life has gone wrong. He was recently divorced. His dad passed. He has a drinking problem. And he said before his dad passed, he said, I need you to read the Bible. That's all I want for you, is to just read the Bible. And so he said, fine. All right. My life is, you know, going nowhere fast. So yeah, I'll give this Bible thing a try. And he's chronicling that. So every day he gives his update, and he's done things that, you know, people who don't believe, or maybe even some of us in our early Christian years have done, right? I'm going to test God. I'm going to ask for a sign. I'm going to, you know, see if this fixes me, because that's at the end of the day what he's searching for. There's another account that I follow. This guy's Instagram handle is BD Guan, and he actually started his journey as what he calls a faithless Christian. He likes the traditions and the morals of Christianity, but he doesn't fully believe in God. He doesn't fully believe that Jesus died on the cross to save him. He says, I know all the things. Yeah, I think it's great. I think Jesus is a cool dude, and I think we should all try to be like him. And so he's been chronicling his journey with faithless Christianity. Now, he set up a little challenge for himself over the last 20 days. He said, I'm going to just live my life as if God is real. Okay. So I'm going to pray. Okay. I'm going to say my thoughts and what's on my heart to this God. And we'll see if this changes things for me. And he has a lot of videos. He actually started his faithless Christianity deal in April, kind of trying to convince people, like, it's okay to live a Christian life without believing in Christ. Now, obviously, as Christians, we don't agree per se. I mean, not that we don't agree that you shouldn't live well, but we don't agree that Christ is not real. And his journey, it brings tears to my eyes, because these last 20 days, he has had an encounter with the Lord. And the last video that he just posted, he's crying and he's like, it's real. It's all real. And it's changing me. And he talks about the different ways that it's changing his life. And he goes, it wasn't a lightning bolt moment. It wasn't a switch flipped and all of a sudden I didn't want to vape anymore. He goes, it just slowly faded away. It wasn't like a switch flipped and I wanted to help strangers and be benevolent. He said, but then all of a sudden I started seeing people differently and I started realizing that if God loves me, God loves them too. And now I'm nicer to strangers and there's kindness that's permeating my life. And like to see the fruits of the Spirit begin to grow in his life as he has just decided to step out in commitment first and let faith follow. He's in a place now where he is a faithful Christian.
1: Should have been long gone now, yeah. Should damn be living.

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Zach Williams on the Joy FM. Every generation faces a new challenge, right? And that's how it's been for millennia, because with new advancements, new technology comes new challenges as well. And that's okay. All right. God is here to lead and guide us through those moments. But I hope you join me in praying for younger generations right now, that they can find God, that they can have that true encounter and let the living God work in their lives. Whether it's Gen Z, Gen Alpha, there's Gen Beta right now. My kids are Gen Beta, which is crazy to even think about. But I just hope that you consider praying for young people, for the things that they're facing, and how they're able to find God in those difficult cultural moments.

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2: Hey, this is John Reddick. I'm rolling on the God, cause I
1: 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Trending music.
0: One way we're helping you find joy.

Holding On. That's John Reddick on the Joy FM. Last night, we hosted the Ann Wilson song release party. It was so much fun. And we had a little Q&A afterwards. One of the questions somebody asked was, you know, when you were in the midst of an incredibly difficult season, when you're in the midst of the hard, how do you find God? How do you lean in? Because Ann was talking about how this last year was one of the hardest of her entire life. And I thought her answer was so wise. And it's something that I've obviously experienced as well, walking through a very hard season. She said, I actually don't find it hard to find God at all in the difficult seasons. He's right there. She said, where I find it hard to stay connected to God is when everything is great. When I'm having a mountaintop moment, I forget to lean into God. I forget that He's the one that made it all happen. And it's those times where I need to have those practices and reminders to lean into God. And I appreciated her sharing that. It was so fun to have her. And I can't wait for her new music to come out. So here's Ann Wilson. This is Sunday Sermons.

0: Before they became your favorite song, they had to have a beginning.
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0: Here is the story behind the song.
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0: times that I want things to go my way and they didn't. And then I was so glad that they didn't. That was the topic of conversation the day that this song was written. And then getting to know Carrie over the last few years has been such a blessing in my life, and her lending her voice to this song has brought such power and life to it. Your ways are higher. You know what you're doing with me. And so, I'd never know how good your plans could be if it was up to me.
1: If it was up to me.
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Middays with Candace on The Joy FM.

Let the church sing. That's Torrin Wells on the Joy FM. Hey, I'm Candace. I appreciate you so much. I was kind of reminded of this last night when we had a room full of people just like you who love the Joy FM, who love, the music that we play, but also who are so leaned into what's going on in our lives. The amount of people that I was able to hug and they say, we've been praying for you and we've been praying for your recovery. I'm so grateful. My healing in my jaw and my shoulder, my ear canal, the fact that I couldn't hear for like 3 weeks and now it's flawless, it's untouched, is because of you, is because of us coming together as a body of believers and praying and petitioning the Lord. And I just couldn't be more grateful for you today.

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What Grace Can Do. That's Cochran & Company on the Joy FM. I love talking with folks that work in hospice, that work with older adults who kind of get to hear how satisfied people are with living their lives, the things that they love, the things that they wish they would have done different. And I saw a list the other day. Somebody said, you know, I work with older patients and these are the things I hear. These are the regrets that people have. Number one, I spent too much time waiting for life to start. Number two, I didn't take care of my body when it would have made the biggest difference. And number three, I worked really hard and I'm not sure what it was all for. And when I think about those things and I think about how we are all just kind of floating through this life until we have an anchor, until we have priorities, until we have a guide given to us, we're just kind of trying to figure it out along the way. So I want to encourage you not to waste any more time. Lean into our guide. 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And if you have any questions or doubts, or you just want to talk through it, find our prayer center at thejoyfm.com. 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

0: There's a moment most days don't announce. It's not the big win, not the breaking news. It's somewhere in the in-between. It's the first sip of coffee before the house wakes up. That quiet stretch of road with nowhere urgent to be. The deep breath you didn't realize you needed before going into work. Life isn't always lived in the highlight reel. Most of it happens in the small, steady moments that find themselves nestled in between. And maybe that's where joy can be found. Helping you find joy in the in-between. 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
7: Hi, I'm attorney Dean Brunetti. Summer mornings have a way of reminding us that each day is a fresh start. As the sun rises, God's mercies are new once again. No matter what yesterday held, today is another opportunity to follow Jesus with hope. Lamentations 3:22 and 23 says, His mercies are new every morning. May your heart be encouraged, your faith strengthened, and your summer filled with the joy that comes from walking with Christ.
0: The Morning Cruise, rated the number one show by people who are obviously not that picky. 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

Hey, I'm Michelle. I don't know about you, but I am hearing about so many people walking in hard places right now. And I just want to remind you that you don't have to go it alone. I love the fact that there's always a friend here at the Joy FM ready to pray with you. 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

Josiah Queen on the Joy FM. Let's take some time to pray as we go into the afternoon. Dear Lord, you know exactly what we need. There is sometimes fear that goes along with misunderstanding when it comes to our relationship with you. There is sometimes shame that comes along with the enemy whispering lies in our ear, telling us that we are not worth a relationship with you. And at the end of the day, we're not. But Lord, thank you so much for making it possible, for making a relationship with you a priority by sending your son so that we can have that relationship. Lord, use us in ways that we could never even envision for ourselves and show us that way. Lord, I pray for our younger generations, people that are coming up in a world that some of us have never even fully understood. Lord, I pray that you work in their hearts, create a clear path, and show them the difference between right and wrong, good and bad, the light and the dark. Lord, make it obvious. Thank you, Lord. In Jesus' name I pray.

Jesus all along. Franny Cash on the Joy FM. The verse of the day that you can find at thejoyfm.com is 2 Corinthians 8, verse 9. For you know the grace of our Lord Jesus Christ, that though he was rich, yet for your sake he became poor, so that by his poverty you might become rich. Envision that. Imagine it just for a second. Jesus leaving his throne to come to our slums, to pick us up out of the mud and bring us into the courts of the Lord.

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3: This is Max Lucado. Grace defines you. Society labels you like a can on an assembly line, stupid, unproductive. But as grace infiltrates, criticism disintegrates. You know you aren't who they say you are. You are who God says you are. Spiritually alive, heavenly positioned, seated with Him in the heavenly realms, one with Jesus Christ. Of course, not all labels are negative. Some people regard you as clever, successful, but it doesn't compare with being seated with Him in the heavenly realms. You see, God creates the Christian's resume. Grace defines who you are. The parent you can't please is as mistaken as the doting uncle you can't disappoint. People hold no clout. Only God does. Listen, God wrote your story. He cast you in His drama. You hang as God's work of art, a testimony in His gallery of grace. According to Him, you are His. Period.

I have a weird quirk every day after lunch. Hey, I'm Candace. This is the Joy FM. Let me know if this happens to you too, or if this is just me being a little weird. But every day, about half an hour to 45 minutes after lunch, I get cold, like shivering cold. Like I have sweaters in my drawer at my desk because I always get cold after lunch. The room temperature is the same. I'm obviously wearing the same outfit. Is that just me? Hopefully it's not a sign of some like crazy disease.

0: your love.
1: 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Hey, I'm Candace. 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Okay, not a symptom of a weird disease that we know of, but a lot of the texts so far have said that it happens to you as well. So I appreciate that I'm not so quirky, something about all the blood in your body going to digesting the food that you just ate. So, okay, that checks out. That makes sense. Does that also make you sleepy? Is that another sign? Maybe it's all the blood leaving your brain, too. So you're just sleepy and cold. It's because you wrap in a blanket in order to stay warm, and your body goes, oh, are we taking a nap?

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1: God, I'm still counting my blessings. 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
0: Hey, it's JR. I mean, it doesn't take much. 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It's so good, even I sing the jingles.
1: 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It's JR in the end.
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Meet Me in the Valley. That's Tasha Layton on the Joy FM. Hey, I'm Candace. In 1907, there was a little girl born, a baby Maria Marrera. And Maria Marrera went on to live to be 117 years old. She passed in 2024. And just envisioning the amount of change that happened in her life, she went from, you know, a society that was mostly horse and buggy to the internet, right? Social media. She lived past 2020, which, I mean, for most of us, that was some of the craziest, one of the craziest seasons that we've experienced, but that was just the next thing, right? Because she lived through World War II and World War I and the Spanish influenza, like so many different massive milestones. And when asked, okay, what is your secret? How do you stay so young? She said she didn't have a secret to her age. She said she lived her life with order, calm, time in nature, family, no regrets, and staying away from toxic people. And it's funny because as you look at those things, you go, oh, yeah, those are things that the Bible prioritizes too.

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the latest from Ren Collective. That's Evergreen on the Joy FM. Hey, thanks for hanging out with me. It is not Friday, in case you're wondering. I still kind of feel like it is. It's not. I will see you tomorrow. I'll be back here just after 10, 9 Central, and I hope you will be too. If you are listening at your desk, thank you so much for taking the Joy FM with you, whether it's on your phone or listening at thejoyfm.com.

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1: Let me ask you a question. I know you live there in Middle Tennessee, but let's say your husband took over a job in Manhattan. Who would you rather have protecting your city, Batman or Spider-Man?
2: Ooh, that's a good question, JR. 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I feel like he's got the means to keep up with the times.
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2: Right.
1: I too will go with Batman because he's got a little bit of mean. And I feel
2: he's
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2: got some angst.
1: You need that sort of an angst to go fight Gotham's worst criminals. And I feel like Spider-Man is, they call him your friendly neighborhood Spider-Man. Or is that Apple?
2: Yeah.
1: Is that Applebee's or Spider-Man?
2: No, that's Spider-Man.
1: Okay, and I just...
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All right, hello humans. JR clocked in. Happy Thursday. Today, I know that I said I've taken a break from doing interviews, but when Ann Wilson is in the building, I gotta put on my interviewing hat. Today's Thursday afternoon chat will be

She is a little Kentucky firecracker. Ann Wilson will join me in just about an hour or so. We are going to play a brand new song that comes out tonight at midnight, and it's really, really good. All right, story time with my kids going to be happening. We're going to play New Forest Frank as well on the way in just a couple minutes.

0: Oh, I love that song. Megan Woods on the Joy FM. Lex joining us from Middle Tennessee. Well, it's back to school for most. And actually, you have a one-year-old that's back to school? I don't even know how that works, but...
1: Well, she's almost two. And also, it's like a mom's day out thing. It's 2 days a week, whatever. But they do, it's kind of funny because they update this app throughout the day. You know, we gave her a snack, we changed her diaper, like whatever. And they posted a picture of her. This is what the note said. And I just want you to tell me what's wrong with this sentence, okay, JR? Mind you, the milestone for a two-year-old to speak, like talking, is saying two-word sentences. So like, bye, mama, or help me, or yes, please. And she's saying like 4 and 5 word sentences, okay? And so this is what the teacher wrote. She's showing me her toy tiger, and she talks so good.
0: Yeah, what's wrong with that?
1: And I'm like, she talks so well.
0: You did not correct the teacher.
1: No, but I did type out the comment because you can comment back.
0: You passive aggressively wrote, "You're right, Mrs. Blah, blah, blah. She does talk well."
1: That's so well. Did but you... I'm like, you're the teacher. You're supposed to know that.
0: Did you put "well" in all caps just to be more passive aggressive?
1: No, like with an asterisk, like emphasizing. No, no, I did not.
0: Parentheses. Yes, she does talk well.
1: Man. No, quotation.
0: Quotation. See, I don't even know this stuff. I mean, I'm closer to Lulu than I am to.

0: 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Helping you find joy.
1: Help you find joy.
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0: Helping you find joy. We know. We say that a lot. Because finding joy is sometimes easier saying than done.

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After the game, catch the last and largest fireworks show of the summer. And while you're there, stop by the Joy FM table and say hi. 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

0: Elevation Rhythm on the Joy FM. We're going to do story time with my kid coming up in about 15 minutes. This is all leading up to Ann Wilson joining me today. Right now, checking in with my son, Boston, broken clavicle and all, to share the word of God with us.
1: Hi, this is Boston. Today's scripture verse, Psalms 113, verse 3. From the rising of the sun to the place where it sets, the name of the Lord is to be praised. Psalms 113, verse 3. Back to you, Dad.

All right, that is Peter Burton right there on the Joy FM. Peter Burton was on tour with Ann Wilson earlier this year. Ann is going to be my guest coming up Thursday afternoon chat today. This is going to be a new one. I know I said I was kind of done with chats for a little while, give myself a rest, but Ann's in the building, so here we go. All right, that's in about 45 minutes. We're going to pray together, read a bit of scripture as well, just after we hit 4 Eastern. But right after CC Winans, I'm going to bring out every Thursday this year, I've been doing story time with my kid. These are all stories my children made up when they were little. They're all kind of grown now. And these are very nostalgic for me because I remember when my little boy was 5, my daughter was 8, and I would bring a recorder home. And this episode that you're going to hear in 3 minutes is the two of them, middle child, youngest child, going back and forth. And it's the story of a little 5-year-old named Lizzie Archer and her pirate family, and they run into Bob Marley and the Squid Whalers. And it's a heroic story. You'll hear.

0: CC Winans on the Joy FM. We are going to spend a moment praying together, reading a bit of, God's Word coming up in just a couple minutes, and then Ann Wilson will join me for today's Thursday afternoon chat. But it is a Thursday, and earlier this year I started bringing out my kids' stories from the archive. What you're about to hear, let's see, my son is now almost 17, so this is like 12 years ago. It's my son and my middle child going back and forth. It's the story of little Lizzie Archer and her pirate family. And, you know, the dreaded Bob Marley and the Squid Whalers attack. Produced here in the building to bring it to life with sound effects and music by my friend Krispy Kreme.
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3: This is a story of a pirate family, the Archers. But this story is really about one little amazing girl, Lizzie Archer. She's 5 years old, just like me. The people who are in her pirate family are her mom, her dad, her grandpa, her grandma, her great-grandpa, and her great-grandma. Her great-grandma's 110 years old. She's got an eye patch, a wooden leg, and she fights with a cane. Their ship is called, what should our ship be called? They were arguing one day and they couldn't find an answer. So they just decided, what should our ship be called? So what should our ship be called was sailing through the Caribbean one day.
4: Lizzie Archer was mopping the poop deck.
3: Great-grandma Archer was cooking something on the stove. Shrimp, fish, something. Daddy Archer was on lookout. And then he saw a ship on the horizon.
4: Who was that?
3: Then Daddy Archer started shouting, "Take cover!" They were being attacked by Captain Bob Marley and his crew of savage squids.
4: These squids were ugly and mean.
3: All the archers took cover. Ink balls kept landing everywhere. All colors. What should our ship be called? Was now covered with 8 different colors of ink.
4: What should our ship be called? Took a direct hit.
3: The boat was starting to take on water.
4: Now, remember how we told you this story was about little Lizzie Archer?
3: Little Lizzie Archer went to the bottom of the ship. And that little 5-year-old girl patched up the hole in what should our ship be called? But they were still under attack by Captain Bob Marley and the whalers. And the vicious, deadly squid. Little Lizzie Archer climbed the rigging on her back. It was the bow and arrow set that she got from her 5th birthday party. She climbed to the top of the mast.
4: And Lizzie fired one arrow.
3: Direct hit! Captain Bob Marley and the whalers sunk down to Davy Jones Walker.
4: Hooray for Lizzie Archer!
3: Great Grandma Archer did a dance, a river dance on the deck.
4: Oh, my back!
3: Well, there you go. That's the fictional story of Lizzie and the Archer family.
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0: find it pretty easy to tell myself that God loves me. But for me to actually take the time to stop and open up his word and receive his love, to actually know that he sees me and cares about my day, is a whole nother thing. How are we possibly going to know that God loves us if we don't give him a voice into our lives? Giving him a voice into our lives is by stopping and opening his word.
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about 6 months ago, I'd been reading from this John Eldridge book called Resilience. That coupled with the fact that I don't, you know, I don't get a chance to be a part of community very often, you know, getting off at 7 Eastern, it's just hard to make it to stuff. And so I'm like, you know what? Me and this friend said, let's go start a little book study. And it ended up being just 5 of us. My daughter was one of the 5, but we are tonight finishing the end of this John Eldridge book called Resilience. So I was kind of like I did in high school, cramming the night before, making sure I got the, you know, the info read. But as I was reading it, I'm like, Eldridge saved the best part of this book for chapter 10. Just power-packed. And I want to share this with you. He's kind of summarizing the whole book. And Eldridge says, we take things in this book. We need to take things in this book seriously. We arrange our lives to center around God so that we might take hold of the strength that prevails. A lot of this book, he's talking about life after COVID, how it kind of shook everybody, but you can apply this to whatever you've gone through. We handle our recovery and resilience as seriously as any survivor would. Return to chapter 9, finish your prescription with Jesus, and then hold on to it. Is there someone you've been thinking about as you've read this book? Remember Lot's wife. As our Lord commanded, every time our hearts are tempted to look back on that time, we redouble our love for Jesus, knowing that strong, dark currents are trying to pull us away. We take hold of the supernatural graces. We give everything for His everything. Diving deeper into our innermost being to find the God who gives resilience. His resilience will not fail us. Soon we'll be laughing and singing with healed hearts as we walk with Jesus in a completely healed world. We must choose single-heartedness, where we desire Jesus above everything else, above all other quote-unquote lovers or false Edens and passing comforts. If you want to become a wholehearted person, you must reach the point where happily, lovingly, you give absolutely everything over to God. You make Jesus your everything. Your all in all. Not only is this the fulfillment of your heart's created destiny, it's the source of all recovery and resilience. Nothing can be taken from you because you've already surrendered everything. You can't go back like Lot or Lot's wife, especially at a time where God is moving things forward. He wants us to come along with Him. I give everything for your everything. This is my new prayer. I give everything for your everything. John Eldridge, the book is called Resilience. Resilient. God, would you teach us today this principle of absolute surrender? I will admit, God, I've got so many false Edens in my life, so many quote-unquote false lovers and comforts that I put in the place of you. And I thank you, God, that I can admit these things without you over my head with a hammer waiting to come down. You are gracious, slow to anger, compassionate. Like you did with the Israelites, you are constantly drawing us closer to you because you're after our hearts, our full allegiance. And we're so fickle as humans. We will go after the next comfort, the next false Eden. As soon as I tear down an idol, I pick up my hammer again to try to build a new one, God. Thank you for your patience. Thank you for your Father heart, your Abba Father heart that is always for me. Faithful when I'm not faithful. It's your kindness today, God, that leads us to repentance and draws us closer to you. We ask for your presence today, the pres-

presence of the living Jesus to be near us today as we go through our valleys and difficulties. You are always near and available. God be praised, we pray, in Jesus' name.

All right, Jamie McDonald right there on the Joy FM. In 3.5 minutes, a new Thursday afternoon chat. Ann Wilson will join me. Her new song comes out tonight at midnight, which we're going to play in less than 7 minutes.

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1: Ladies and gentlemen, boys and girls, will you please put your little paws together unless you're driving for Ann Wilson?
2: Hi.
1: Glad to have you back. This is like number two in person, I think.
2: I know. We're doing pretty good.
1: We are. Usually this is the day and age of phoners and Zooms, and like you and I are like, no, we only meet in person.
2: Only meet in person.
1: I want you to see the contours of my face, the way that my voice and my face coagulate. You know,
2: sure.
1: All that.
2: Yes.
1: And we have new music to talk about today. Is that right?
2: Yes.
1: I was sent, Anne, just a list of kind of prep to get ready to chat with you. And it was like nominated for this, platinum that. But then there was this little line that got snuck in there. Brand new partner with Duncan. And I'm like, what is that about?
2: That was a while ago. That was an old piece of info.
1: Is it because I don't check my email often?
2: I don't know. I wonder why. Who sent you that?
1: I don't know.
2: Okay.
1: So the deal is done.
2: Done.
1: Like they fired you?
2: Like a year and a half ago, done.
1: Okay. Or the contract ran out.
2: The contract ran out.
1: Okay. Did they approach you or are you like, I love Duncan?
2: I can't remember. It was like a mutual thing.
1: Okay.
2: It was the best year of my life working with them, but yeah, we've moved on.
1: Okay.
2: And they've moved on
1: to Starbucks? Are you not to another? You're out of the donut game.
2: I'm out of the coffee thing for now.
1: My son used to train for soccer in St. Pete, and I would go, instead of sitting there roasting hot, I would take a laptop and just prep for future shows. And so I would sit, you're not meant to sit at a Dunkin' for like hours.
2: Mm-hmm.
1: And I heard the Dunkin' radio people and I thought to myself, that is the next in line career-wise, mm-hmm. is to do Dunkin' radio. Mm-hmm. And I actually looked it up, but it's two like old radio vets from New England that probably just do it on the side.
2: Oh, wow.
1: And you hear that when you're there for over an hour, you hear them say the same things. And I'm like, this is cake. I just need to record a couple funny. And at the end of every funny thing you say, you just go, by the way, if you're thirsty, come up and try a culotta.
2: Uh-huh.
1: And I'm like, this is the gig. Or Shell gas station.
2: Oh, yeah.
1: I like to be on that. But I'm not pretty enough for that one because I think that camera, they film you. It's a whole world that I'm trying to get in post Joy FM. This is a great transition. Let's go into who I am to you.
2: Yeah.
1: Could you just walk me through the DNA where this one came from?
2: This year has been one of the hardest years of my life. And the spring especially was just a really hard season for me, and it took me really hitting a rock bottom low for me to realize that my identity had not been placed in God, that it had been placed in so many other things, and that each time I would be let down in all these different areas of my life, it would leave me feeling like a failure, like I wasn't good enough, wasn't worthy. And so I had just like a huge kind of like eye-opening moment of wow, like I have not been placing my identity in where it belongs, which is in God, that I am a child of the one true King and that I belong to Jesus. And so we ended up writing this song kind of in the midst of that time and really just declaring these truths, like I'm not who I once was. I'm not the sum of my mistakes or my past or you know, anything I may have done in my life, but I am who God called me to be, and that is that I'm worthy. And also what's special about it is like with my, you know, my following of little girls and this female audience, it's like, it's an invitation for me to kind of speak that back to them, you know, and to remind these girls, I mean, to remind all of us that we all need to be reminded of our identity in Christ.

0: There you go. That's the new one from Ann Wilson. It comes out tonight at midnight. Ann and I will continue chatting for the Thursday afternoon chat in just a couple of minutes, including I put together a list. She's from Kentucky. I'm from Washington State. So it's a list of famous people either from Kentucky or Washington. We'll see how well she does on the way.
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1: Ann Wilson is my guest here on the Joy FM new song. If you're up late like myself, tonight at midnight, it'll be available for you all places you find music, called Who I Am to You. And you're a Kentucky girl, and I'm a Seattle girl, or Washington boy, all right? Born and raised in Washington. I've been in Florida for so long, but 25 years in the Seattle area. So I've put together a little something to quiz you.
2: Oh, no.
1: But you get to fire back at me. A producer put together a equally difficult Kentucky versus Washington.
2: All right.
1: Mine for you is this person a famous Kentuckian or Washingtonian?
2: All right.
1: Let's start with Abraham Lincoln.
2: Oh, he's born in Kentucky.
3: Okay.
1: Which is funny because he's a famous Illinois guy, but he was born in Kentucky. Okay.
2: Yeah.
1: Let's go with Bill Gates, Microsoft founder.
2: Yeah, I'm not super familiar with this one. This guy.
1: The richest guy in the world, you know.
2: Yeah, for sure. I mean, I guess Washington.
1: Yeah, he's a Seattle guy. This one threw me. Muhammad Ali, famous boxer. Mm-hmm. Is he Seattle or Washington or Kentucky?
2: Washington.
1: He was born in Louisville.
2: Whoa, Muhammad I did not know Ali. That. Okay.
1: Johnny Depp.
2: Kentucky.
1: Yep. Owensboro. Jimi Hendrix.
2: Remind me who that is.
1: 60s guitar. He was born in Washington. Let's go Nirvana's lead singer, Kurt Cobain.
2: Washington.
1: He's a Seattle boy. The dude that plays PETA in The Hunger Games, Josh Hutcherson.
2: Kentucky.
1: He is Kentucky. Union, Kentucky. Jennifer Lawrence from The Hunger Games.
2: Kentucky.
1: Indian Hills. Do you think that's how they got pieced together?
2: Maybe.
1: Let's go Bing Crosby, Christmas songs, the legend.
2: Whoa. I mean, that would be awesome if he's from Kentucky. I don't think he is, maybe? Washington?
1: He's a Washington guy. Dove Cameron. Descendants.
2: Oh, she's also in that one show that I grew up watching on Disney Channel, right?
1: Yes, she's a Disney Channel girl.
2: Yeah. Washington.
1: She's a Seattle girl. Yeah. George Clooney.
2: Kentucky, right?
1: You knew that? Yeah, he's Louisville.
2: Yeah.
1: I never would have guessed that one. Loretta Lynn.
2: Kentucky.
1: Yep. Billy Ray Cyrus.
2: Maybe Kentucky.
1: Flatwoods, Kentucky.
2: Okay.
1: Diane Sawyer from NBC, ABC News. She's the blonde that's...
2: Kentucky.
1: She is Glasgow.
2: Glasgow.
1: Mm-hmm. Yep. Okay. This last one is going to be the most difficult one for you.
2: Mm.
1: Ann Wilson.
2: Kentucky.
1: No.
2: Oh, the other Ann Wilson.
1: The lead singer of Heart.
2: She's from Washington.
1: She's a Seattle girl. Yeah. Mm-hmm. I was so excited when I found that. She was on my list. Ann Wilson, lead singer of Heart. I'm like, this is too perfect.
2: Uh-huh. Perfect.
1: Yeah.
2: I love it.

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1: Ann Wilson is my guest. The new song, Who I Am to You, comes out at midnight tonight. Now, Ann Wilson is from Kentucky. I'm from Washington State. So I just put her through a list of celebs, whether they were born in Washington or Kentucky. One of the only ones that Ann got wrong is when I said, where is Ann Wilson from, Kentucky or Washington? And she got it wrong. That's the Ann Wilson I was talking about. Yeah, she's a Seattle girl.
2: Is it my turn?
1: It's your turn. Ann Wilson, the born and raised Kentuckian, did quite well at knowing who was born in Kentucky, who was born in my home state of Washington. Now it's payback time. I had a producer put together this list that is in front of you. This isn't people, I don't think. What is...
2: Yeah, okay, so it's towns either in Kentucky or Washington.
1: Okay.
2: All right. This is funny. Walla Walla.
1: The city so nice they named it twice. We beat them in state championship.
2: Is that a Washington city?
1: In the bottom right hand corner of Washington
2: State.
1: I've
2: never heard of that in my life.
1: Yeah.
2: Y'all got some crazy names. Monkey's Eyebrow. That's crazy.
1: Nowhere I've driven by growing up. It's not. I'm going to go Kentucky.
2: Correct. It says it's a community in Western Kentucky. I've never heard of that in my life.
1: Okay.
2: This isn't... these comments that they have made next to them are hilarious. Yeah. Bug Tussle,
1: Kentucky. Bug Tussle, Washington. That feels Kentucky.
2: Uh-huh. They said sounds like a cartoon fight.
1: It does. Bug Tussle.
2: Possum Trot.
1: Is that Washington?
2: Mm-mm. Kentucky.
1: Okay. Can you imagine being from... You go to Possum Trot High?
2: I know. It's pitiful.
1: Like, what's your mascot?
2: I know.
1: Do you go with the obvious?
2: Probably. How in the world am I supposed to pronounce this?
1: Puyallup.
2: There you go.
1: Yeah.
2: Twisp,
1: Kentucky, Twisp, Washington. I'm going to go Kentucky.
2: Washington. Toad Hop
1: is got to be. I feel you're from near Toad Hop. No?
2: I don't know.
1: That's not Washington.
2: I never heard of that in my life.
1: Toad Hop, Kentucky.
2: Yep.
1: Okay.
2: Kentucky. Squim.
1: Squim is near where I was born. Yeah.
2: Really?
1: Washington.
2: Rabbit Hash.
1: There's no way this is Washington.
2: Correct.
1: Rabbit Hash?
2: Mm-hmm.
1: Rabbit Hash, Kentucky.
2: Mm-hmm. Zilla.
1: Zilla sounds Washington-y.
2: Yes.
1: Okay.
2: Yep. It says it's a small city in Yakima County.
1: Yakima, yeah.
2: Yakima. If you can't tell, I'm not good.
1: We were born two different
2: pronouncing
1: two
2: things.
1: Worlds apart, weren't
2: mm-hmm.
1: we?
2: Okay, here we go with another one.
1: Hoquiam.
2: Yeah.
1: See, they're all Native American.
2: Okay. It's, Hell for certain.
1: Hell for certain. Whew, I feel now that's a Washington town. Sorry. Let's go Kentucky.
2: It says an actual community in Leslie County, so I guess that is Kentucky. Big Bone,
1: that's Kentucky.
2: Uh-huh.
1: Okay.
2: It's next to Big Bone Lick State Park.
1: And here comes the accent.
2: Oh, my goodness. Okay, Dry Ridge.
1: I think your accent is...
2: Dry Ridge.
1: Dry Ridge. Because you just did D-R-A-W. Okay, Dry Ridge is Kentucky.
2: Yes, okay. Right outside of northern Kentucky, kind of Cincinnati-ish. Okay. Cutchin.
1: That sounds Native American. Let's go Washington.
2: Kentucky.
1: Oh.
2: Enumclaw.
1: Yeah.
2: That's
1: right,
2: Washington?
1: Right at the base of
2: Y'all got crazy names. Happy.
1: Happy is not Washington. That's Kentucky.
2: That's correct.
1: Okay.
2: Hump Tulips.
1: That's Washington.
2: Yes.
1: Okay.
2: Hard Shell.
1: Ooh, that's tough.
2: I don't like these names. These are so strange.
1: That's Kentucky.
2: Yes.
1: Hard Shell, Kentucky. Yep.
2: Buck Snort.
1: That has to be Kentucky.
2: Yep.
1: Okay.
2: Yep.

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Way to go. And with the new season, we've got the perfect soundtrack to help you find joy. Feels good.

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1: Ann Wilson is my guest here on the Joy FM. New song, Who I Am to You. If you're up late like myself, tonight at midnight, it'll be available for you all places you find music. I've been looking at a story in scripture that we've known since we were little, and we gloss over it. It happens so fast in Genesis. So I was using my good friend Chat recently, just kind of thinking about what Eve's environment was like. It describes the garden as a place God planted specifically for humanity, abundance of food, beautiful trees, no curse, no corruption. God gave humanity responsibility to cultivate, so there was things for her to do. You know, she wasn't created just to sit. And then it's not good for man to be alone, so she's got community there. There's absolute trust. The word death was not even floated at that point, and none of us can even take that in, you know, what that must have been like. And then just, you know, a whisper from the serpent was like a seed that was planted in the ground that started to grow here in her mind. Questioning whether God's restriction was loving or not, to basically say there's one tree you can't touch. The serpent basically dropped a seed of doubt in her mind, and suddenly everything she always just took for granted that God is good, she started to question with one thought. And it's about trust. I have a friend that's going through a severe medical issue where she preaches the gospel to people all over the world, and she's like, suddenly all the things I've said to people as I'm going through this medical thing, I'm starting to go, do I really believe? What do I do with that thought? And I know you went through, you know, the death of your brother, and it's like, when that thought comes in, and we all have them, it's like a burglar coming into your living room. You can tell him, go sit down in the recliner, take off your shoes, or you go chase them out of your house and double padlock it.
2: You know, I think I wrestled with some of that in the beginning for sure. I think that's one of like the, you know, questions that, you know, people that don't believe in God will always say is, why does God let bad things happen to good people? Or why didn't God stop this person from dying or heal this person from cancer or whatever the situation is? I found that for me, in my walk with the Lord, when my brother passed away, it was eye-opening for me because I had that choice. I think we're all faced with a decision to make when something like that happens.

that God is good despite all of it. And it does take me back to the garden. We weren't made for death or loss or suffering. There was no sin. And once sin entered the world, that's when everything changed. And so our physical bodies are not made to have to walk through this type of pain and suffering on this side of heaven. And that's where we need Jesus. We have to have Jesus. And, you know, I definitely think even this year for me, there's been a lot of doubts with God, a lot of nights where I'm crying out to him, begging him for something, or just like you said, feeling like he's holding out on me. And in those moments is really the freedom for me to go, you know what, I'm going to surrender this to God and just choose to grow closer to him. And every time I've done that, I've seen so much fruit come out of it and so much more peace for my own life. And so, yeah, I think just navigating that was really hard for me, losing my brother, but it taught me how to navigate all that's to come for the rest of my life. And it's been almost a decade now since he passed away. And now I can view every single hard thing that comes to my life and hardship that I'm walking through as an opportunity to grow closer to God. And I think that's really what this Christian life is all about. It's about we are going to suffer, almost promised we're going to suffer. But it's about, you know, choosing Jesus in the midst of that and praising him through it. And that's where the fruit starts to grow in our life.

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back. Josiah Queen on the Joy FM. We are going to wrap up today's Thursday afternoon chat with Ann Wilson. Coming up in just a couple minutes, I've put together 10 rapid fires. And I think in 60 seconds, we're going to get to know her better, way better than before. All right. On the way next.

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1: As we wrap up with Ann Wilson, I do want to remind you that tonight, if you're up at midnight, her new song will be available. All places you find music, Who I Am to You will be out. But we're going to end with 10 rapid fires, okay? Just kind of one-word answers.
2: Okay.
1: And these are all over the place. Number one, what is your go-to fast food if you had to?
2: Chick-fil-A.
1: Number two, do you have a go-to deodorant that you've stuck with for years?
2: Yes. Secret Clear. The lavender scent.
1: Okay. And you're smiling like this is a passion.
2: I love this stuff. Yes.
1: Okay. Toby Mac or Forrest Frank?
2: Toby Mac.
1: Okay. You're old school like me. Mm-hmm. Do you have any cavities, Ann?
2: I have, but I've gotten them filled.
1: Okay.
2: Yeah.
1: You have had yeah.
2: For sure.
1: Will we ever put a person on Mars?
2: Yes.
1: Okay. Have you ever gotten a speeding ticket?
2: Yes. When I was young, okay. It was not a good one.
1: Oh, there's bad ones and good ones?
2: Yeah. I almost got my license taken away kind of thing.
1: Okay.
2: Yeah.
1: You're going that fast.
2: Yeah. It was an accident.
1: You know, when a girl's riding her horses her whole life and you put her in a car, it's...
2: That's right.
1: What do you use most? Zelle, Venmo, Cash App, Apple Pay, Google Pay?
2: Venmo.
1: Venmo, okay. What was your high school GPA?
2: 4.0.
1: How are we friends? Do you use a water pick?
2: No.
1: Okay. I tried for a week and it hurt.
2: Yeah, that's too much trouble for me. I ain't got time for that.
1: I was in pain. I'm like, why are people raving about this?
2: And the water goes everywhere.
1: Yeah.
2: Don't you think?
1: Oh, yeah.
2: Yeah.
1: I legit threw it away. Mm-hmm. Showed up Amazon, tried it for 2 days. I'm like, this is stupid.
2: Yeah.
1: I'm like, whatever happens in here just is going to happen.
2: Mm-hmm, for sure.
1: Yeah. Do your band members get paid equally?
2: No, because there's a music director.
1: Okay.
2: So he's going to get paid more because he's doing all the heavy lifting.
1: Okay.
2: And then the others do.
1: The others are pretty equal. Uh-huh.
2: Tell them not to listen to this interview.
1: We should be okay. Hey, looking forward to, is there more songs coming after this one?
2: Yes.
1: Okay, throughout the fall.
2: A new record, yeah.
1: Okay.
2: Yep.
1: Great, which is probably the next time we'll chat with you.
2: Yes.
1: Same time, same place.
2: Yes, I love it.
1: Tonight. At midnight, new song comes out from Ann, Who I Am to You. It is always lovely to see you.
2: You too. Thank you.

0: There's a moment most days don't announce. It's not the big win, not the breaking news. It's somewhere in the in-between. It's the first sip of coffee before the house wakes up. That quiet stretch of road with nowhere urgent to be. The deep breath you didn't realize you needed before going into work. Life isn't always lived in the highlight reel. Most of it happens in the small, steady moments that find themselves nestled in between. And maybe that's where joy can be found, helping you find joy in the in-between. 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

0: 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The Ann Wilson chat will be up on the JR Show podcast tomorrow. Oh, Lex. Lex, it is great to have you.
1: I don't know if I have any privilege here, but I would like to start off by, can we please talk about the voice memo that you sent me at midnight last night?
0: I didn't text it. I sent it to you via email. I don't text you late at night anymore.
1: Sorry, the email.
0: Yeah.
1: Yes.
0: Oh, I forgot I sent you that. Yeah.
2: It's 11:30 at night. I just got back from my run and started making my food in the oven. I set a timer. I was going to go take a shower, but I wanted to know how much time I had left on the timer for the pizza. So I said, "Hey, Alexa, how much time left on timer?" And she, said, "Oh, 8 minutes left." And I said, "Okay, thank you." She's like, "Yep. What are you making? Some food?" I said, "Yeah, some low-fat pizza." And she's like, "Oh, cool. What do you have on it?" And I said, chicken and turkey pepperoni. She's like, "Protein packed." She's like, "You using any cheese on that?" "Yeah, shredded." She kept asking me, and I'm like, "Oregano and blah, blah." She's like, "Oh, good choice." And I'm not kidding you. It was so freaky. We talked back and forth for 5 minutes. You know me. I live in a house all by myself. No kids. I don't even have any pets. So it was nice. Like, she was, like, so real. We were going back and forth. She's like, "Do you like Krispy Krust or what?" She's like, "Oh, that's cool. That's cool." I'm, like, getting freaked out because I'm having, like, this was a better conversation than I've had in a long time with, like, a human. And then I kind of got let down because I'm like, I think she's fishing to find out what brands I use so she knows what to pitch me in Amazon. And I felt really used once I started figuring that out. Every ingredient. She's like, "Oh, what's your favorite brand?" And at first I was like, "Oh, Publix brand." She's like, "Oh, cool, cool, cool." And I'm like, she is noting all this. If I see all these suggestions on Amazon, I'll know I was betrayed. But I almost don't care. It was just nice having company. I had to tell you this. I know you're sleeping. I had to tell you this so I didn't feel like I dreamt it. Okay, see you tomorrow.
0: So, yeah, that happened.
1: JR, I'm a little bit concerned about your relationship with AI.
0: I'm just so starved for companionship that she was really... I got bored with the conversation. She kept asking me question after question. I'm like, I finally said, "Alexa, I'm going to take a shower now." And she said, "Okay, have a great shower. I'll let you know when your timer's done for the pizza." I mean, she's sort of my companion.
1: I'm very concerned about your relationship with AI, JR.
0: I just needed to send you that because I feel like I'm dreaming this right now. Maybe I need
1: You should get a dog.
0: I need a dog.

0: That is a brand new song from Matt Marr on the Joy FM. You know what I thought of the other day, Lex? Do you remember the story I told you where I was backing out of my garage and my neighbor, who's a big fan of the show, JR, hey, I got a friend you want to you got to meet this friend of mine. Take a picture. They prayed for me all in my driveway.
1: Yeah.
0: And then shortly after that, I drove down the street and it seemed like a woman in a red Honda minivan flagged me down and I reversed and I'm like, what's up? Expecting it to be another encounter with a listener, mm-hmm. only to find out the woman was not waving at me. She was trying to close her garage door and her clicker wasn't working. And I was like, oh, okay, sorry. Now I'm in your way. Go ahead. I forgot to tell you this. It reminded me a month ago, comedian John Crist had a moment like this where he thought it was a fan, but it wasn't. He'd just done a show. And he's telling this on a video. He's like, I just did a show. It was a sold out show. Great show. I get back to the hotel and I'm just starving. I order Uber Eats. And he's like, I go take the elevators down to the lobby. My food is here. The person walks up. This woman walks up and hands me my food. And she's like, hey, can I get a picture? And he's like, yeah, no problem. He puts his arm around the Uber driver and all of a sudden she goes, what are you doing? And he's like, arm not okay. And she's like, no, I need to get a picture of the food for record.
1: She's like, I only care about the takeout, not you.
0: Why are you hugging me?

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0: One way we're helping you find joy. Yeah.

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1: The other day I was leaving the Russian manicure place.
2: Yes. Duh. I should say duh.
1: I passed Father Road where they're building the Dutch Bros that's going to be closest to me. And it was just a slab.
2: Just slab. Nothing built. Just slab.
1: So I went on Friday, got off because I wanted to see the progress. Who takes a detour to go buy a coffee shop to
2: crazy
1: see what
2: the... Crazy lady takes detour.
1: To see...
2: Comes in, says slab is poured.
1: The walls are up now. The walls are up.
2: This is how it works. Slab goes down, plumbing goes in, walls go up.
1: So in 5 or 6 weeks when I go get my manicure.
2: Happy, happy, joy, joy.
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That is the new song from Tasha Layton here on the Joy FM. All right, Lex, we got the voicemail from Matt Reed. This weekend, everybody, my buddy Matt Reed, who I used to be an intern for,

0: till the end of summer. And I know people, you know, sometimes make a little bucket list, even if they don't actually write it down. Some people do, but, you know, in your head, you know there's a couple things I want to do this summer. And so if you have that summer bucket list item that you still need to cross off, that you're still hoping to be able to somehow pull off, I want to know what it is. I know you had an amazing summer, did a lot of stuff. And, of course, Cotton, who's not with us right now, but, you know, she had a pretty eventful summer, too. So I think she's probably crossed most of her stuff off. But is there anything left on your summer bucket list?
1: Oh, yeah. So I feel like this is all the homeschool parents will relate to this also. But I want to go take advantage again of, like, the pool and the playgrounds that are now freed up. Because all of the back-to-school kids, public school, are already back. So I want at least one more good pool day with the kiddos now that school's back.
2: 100% feel you. I have never been to Adventure Island by Busch Gardens. And I'm like, I'm not walking around shirtless around all these people. Then I'm like, hey, homeschool son. When everybody goes back to school, let's go to Adventure Island so the park is empty. And then he goes and breaks his clavicle. Like, my whole next 2 months were loaded with, I mean, I'd already booked hotels for his road games. It's a good test in just holding life loosely because I was so proud of the schedule I put together for September and October. And all of it just had to just erase all of it.
1: Good thing you write in pencil.
2: That's true. I'm prepared to flex. I'm a pencil guy. By the way, you can reply to Matt's question. He's going to be on the air all throughout the weekend here on the Joy FM, and he'll use some of your replies for that question right there. Just go to the open mic on the Joy FM phone app.
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0: It's Elevation Rhythm on the Joy FM. All right, Boston's going to read some scripture to us coming up in just about 15 minutes. Yesterday, we had a whole dialogue about scenes in movies that are just too intense for you. You can't watch them. And after we wrapped it up, we got a few more open mics. Let's get to these, Lex.
1: Hello, JR. I'm going to show my age here and say the Ars Tech scene from Neverending Story. That is the trauma of my childhood. Have a good one.
2: Yeah, I'm with her. The Neverending Story. It's not even just one scene. It's multiple. I feel like I don't want to watch it.
0: I literally was going to move on from this because I'm like, there's no way you're old enough to even know what that movie is.
2: Oh, no, I've seen it. Yeah, okay. When I was a kid. Traumatizing.
0: And weird.
2: Yeah.
0: It is a very weird movie.
3: So, a scene to a movie that gets me every time and makes me bawl like a gosh darn baby is in the second How to Train Your Dragon movie when Hiccup's dad, Stoic, dies. I lose it every single time.
0: Spoiler alert.
4: Dad!
5: Stoic.
4: Dad. No, you...
6: This is Josette from good old Sebring, Florida. And Up was my movie. You got it, Lex. I just could not believe that was in a kid's movie. I watched the first 5 minutes and boo-hoo cried. Then I shut it off and I couldn't watch it for a couple of years later. I love you guys. You
2: know, it's right at the beginning of the movie.
0: You're like what?
2: Like, what? Where are we going from here?
0: They should have made Up rated R.
2: Yeah.
0: Just, like, here's what you're in for. This is
2: mature audiences only.
0: Yeah, those who can emotionally handle this, yeah. You need ID. Go see.

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1: God, I'm still counting my blessings. I'm gonna walk with Jesus.
0: Oh. Hey, it's JR. I mean, it doesn't take much. Maybe a few drives into work and these songs sneak in and embed their melodies and message, reminding you of who you are and whose you are. It's so good, even I sing the jingles.
1: Helping you find joy. It's JR in the
0: air. Anyway, from the songs that find you whenever you need them, to friends who are with you where you are, the Joy FM is here to help you find joy.
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This is Boston Tereshkut verse. Psalms 113, verse 3. From the rising of the sun to the place where it sets, the name of the Lord is to be praised. Psalms 113, verse 3. Back to you, Dad.

That was New Forest Frank, Cold OK, on the Joy FM. That's going to wrap it up for today. Big thank you to Ann Wilson for joining me today. We'll have that as the latest episode of the JR Show podcast tomorrow. If you missed the chat, her new song comes out at midnight tonight. All right, tomorrow we're going to kick off the weekend with 2 hours of worship you won't want to miss. 4 to 6 Eastern tomorrow, the Friday afternoon worship experience. We'll talk to you then.

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0: times that I want things to go my way and they didn't. 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And so, I'd never know how good your plans could be if it was up to me.
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How amazing is that? That you're actually on the mind of God. 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So good. He's thinking about you. You don't have to strive to get his attention. The star breather is listening to you today. Take time. Commune with him. Talk with him. 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
3: Even though we say they're our kids, they're really God's kids, aren't they? 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Pretty cool, right? It's not easy. There's a lot of pressure. But isn't it great raising God's kids?
4: Share your parenting stories at parentminute.org.

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1: 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He's faithful to do it. He's begun the good work. He'll see you through it. 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
2: Hey, I'm Michelle. 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Currently, 2 in 3 Americans listen to music while working. 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

I love that song so much. Brandon Lake with Nick Jonas, the Joy FM. We had the Ben Fuller with Carrie Underwood. And you notice even Brandon's been really reaching out a lot of different country artists and just opportunities to get out of the salt shaker. I think we need to. Sometimes very easy to stay in the salt shaker, but we're called to bring flavor and life to the people around us. So it's time to get out of the salt shaker, my friend. 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
1: 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Both shows at 7 p.m. Nights of Worship with Josh Baldwin and special guest Patrick Mayberry. 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